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1: Live from NPR News in Washington, I'm Ryland Barton. An effort by Republicans in Congress to approve billions more dollars for immigration enforcement could be back on track. Acting Attorney General Todd Blanche told lawmakers today the administration is abandoning a controversial plan to compensate people who say they were targeted by the federal government. NPR's Sam Greenglass reports.
2: Republican leadership had abandoned a vote on a party-line measure to fund ICE and Border Patrol. That was amid GOP blowback against President Trump's $1.8 billion so-called anti-weaponization fund. This week, Senate Majority Leader John Thune said discussion among Republicans remained robust, but he expected testimony from Acting Attorney General Todd Blanche to alleviate concerns.
3: And I think his statements are going to be very definitive, very clear, and create the certainty that I hope all of our members and House members need as well in order for us to proceed on the reconciliation bill.
2: Blanche later told lawmakers, quote, "We are not moving forward with the fund, period." Sam Greenglass, NPR News, Washington.
1: Secretary of State Marco Rubio faced tough questions on a range of issues from Iran to Ebola in hearings today on Capitol Hill. NPR's Michelle Kellerman reports that some senators also raised doubts about the U.S. strikes on alleged drug boats closer to home.
4: Democratic Senator Tim Kaine says he's received classified briefings about the targeting criteria for attacking boats in Latin America. And Kaine says he was surprised about what's not on the targeting criteria list. Evidence of narcotics on the boat.
5: They chose items that were targets that authorized the use of the U.S. military to sink boats and kill people, but they have not used the presence of narcotics on the boat as one of the targeting criteria.
4: Secretary Rubio says legal officers decide whether a strike meets the requirements or not, and the U.S. military has walked away from potential targets, though he wouldn't say how often. Michelle Kellerman, NPR News, the State Department.
1: Los Angeles is voting in their mayoral primary today. As NPR's Julia Simon reports, the three top candidates have different views on climate change.
6: One top candidate is former reality TV personality and crystal salesman Spencer Pratt. He lost his home in the LA fires. He told conspiracy theorist Alex Jones that it's, quote, mind-boggling that anyone believes in climate change and that polar bears are swimming to new pieces of ice. Incumbent Mayor Karen Bass released a climate action plan for the city that includes installing 12,000 EV chargers and increasing LA's renewable energy share to 80% by 2030. Bass and Pratt did not respond to requests for comment. LA City Councilmember Nithya Raman's climate action plan involves making new buildings electric and ending oil drilling in LA neighborhoods. In a statement, she said climate change is, quote, not some distant abstraction for Los Angeles. Julia Simon, NPR News.
1: The U.S. stock market added to its records today. This is NPR News.
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0: Etienne Charles and his Creole Orchestra will bring an array of Caribbean rhythms, showcasing Charles's work with his large group at this year's Live at the Vineyards. 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
1: 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KUVO Jazz, I'm Paul Donovan. Thank you so much for listening. 15 minutes after 6 o'clock on your early Tuesday evening. That tune you just heard was Andy James' rendition of vocal reimagining of Paul Desmond's Take 5 from her album Let Me See Your Heart. That was from a couple of years ago. There are several vocal reimaginations of that album, but a wonderful one there. Here on KUVO Jazz and Traffic Board, looks like we've got one incident, northbound 25, right at Hamden. Looks like the off-ramp there as you exit to Hamden, partially blocked because of a crash, so it's backing up on I-25. All right, Denver weather, passing shower or storm early tonight, down to 53. An isolated shower tomorrow, high 83, and then we'll warm into the 90s. Well, at least around 90 for highs Thursday, Friday, Saturday. Right now, 77 in the sunshine downtown here at KUVO. On the way, we've got some Dizzy Gillespie, Eddie Jefferson's Janine. I love that version of it. Ben Sidran. But first, a listener request of Eddie Palmieri's Listen Here. We're going to hear that next right here at KUVO.
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Where are you, Johnny? Eddie Jefferson, that's just a classic, to Duke Pearson's Janine here on KUVO from his 1977 album, The Main Man. And before that, Dizzy Gillespie with Walk on the Wild Side. No, not Lou Reed's tune, but Elmer Bernstein and Mac David's theme from the 1962 drama film Walk on the Wild Side. Here on KUVO, KUVO Jazz. I'm Paul Donovan, and the next KUVO Jazz Odyssey presents Same Sky and Kayla Marquis. That's Wednesday, June 17th, 6:30 at Two Moons Music Hall. Check it out online, kuvo.org. Got some classic Corey Henry live at the piano. Coming up, we'll play some Ray Barretto. But first, Denver guitarist Steve Kowalczyk. And this is with Jeff Hamilton, who will open up with some drums, and John Hamer, bassist. This is from the Buckshot Blues album. Did I say that? Here's Day Dance on KUVO.

0: Ray Barretto and Strange Music. He actually passed before that song was completed, suffered a heart attack, and when he was scheduled to record the track, and his son Chris came in and finished it. Strange Music from Standards Reconditioned. And before that, Steve Kovalchuk, guitarist here from Denver, and Day Dance here on KUVO Kubo Jazz. I'm Paul Donovan, and traffic-wise, yeah, we have something on 270 westbound right at US 85, accident reported there. And then I-70 eastbound at Havana, left lane blocked from an accident there as well. But it looks like everything's just starting to settle down now. Denver weather, a passing shower or storm. Till early tonight, down about 53. Tomorrow, more sun and only an isolated afternoon shower, high 83. 90 Thursday, Friday, Saturday. Right now it's 77. 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We're going to hear a tune called Switch, and that's next on KUVO.
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4: Live from NPR News in Washington, I'm Ryland Barton. Acting Attorney General Todd Blanche told lawmakers today the Trump administration is scrapping plans for a nearly $1.8 billion anti-weaponization fund.
5: The reasons for the fund is something that President Trump talked about for a long time, which is the fact that there were a lot of people in this country who had their government weaponized against them. The reasons for the fund, I think, remain as important as they were before, but we are not moving forward with the fund.
4: The fund would have compensated President Trump's allies who believe they've been unjustly investigated and prosecuted. Many Republican senators had pushed the administration to impose limits or scrap the idea altogether. Two controversial U.S. Senate hopefuls were in Washington, D.C. today to rally party support. President Trump met with Ken Paxton, a Texas Republican who's fended off criminal indictments, whistleblower allegations, and an impeachment. Senate Democrats met with Graham Plattner, a Democrat from Maine whose controversies include past Reddit posts and a tattoo recognized as a Nazi symbol. President Trump and Israel's Prime Minister Benjamin Netanyahu have a long history of working together, including starting the Iran war. But NPR's Franco Ordonez reports the relationship has strained over whether to keep up military pressure or look for a diplomatic solution.
6: After Israel launched a new offensive in southern Lebanon Friday, Trump called Netanyahu and told him to call off the attacks, which were upending negotiations with Iran. Aaron David Miller of the Carnegie Endowment for International Peace says Trump's clearly frustrated with the prime minister.
7: The subtext here is, look what you got me into. You persuaded me that at a minimum, the conditions for regime change would be laid as a consequence of what I've done. Trump has to be beside himself with frustration and hot anger.
6: It's just the latest example of how hard it has been for Trump working with Israel when they have different security objectives. Franco Ordonez, NPR News.
4: The Trump administration is dismantling a deep sea observation system that provides data to scientists, NPR's Nate Rott reports.
8: The Ocean Observatory's initiative has provided real-time data on the world's oceans for a decade. It's made up of more than 900 scientific instruments, some calibrated to withstand the intense pressure of the deep sea. And it's helped researchers better understand marine ecosystems, ocean currents, and the effects of global warming. Starting this month, the National Science Foundation says it will begin removing instruments from the system, which cost nearly $50 million annually to operate. The Heritage Foundation, a conservative think tank, recommended closing the system in its Project 2025 playbook, calling it a source of, quote, climate alarmism. Nate Rott, NPR News.
4: Primaries are being held today in California, Iowa, Montana, New Jersey, New Mexico, and South Dakota. This is NPR News.
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0: Cole Porter's Night and Day, as performed by April Varner and Emmett Cohen on piano. And it's just a wonderful, rendition of that, because it doesn't have the big band intensity of other versions of this. More of a late night jazz vibe. Really nice. From her Ella Fitzgerald tribute album, Ella. And it was produced by Ulysses Owens Jr., who we heard from right before this song from his latest project, and we heard a track called New York with Ulysses and his band Generation Y. Here on Denver's Jazz, 89.3 KUVO, I'm Paul Donovan on this Tuesday evening, 15 after 7. Jeff Anderson in here at 8 with the Tuesday Night Beat and Vinyl Vault. And just taking a look at traffic, looks like we're pretty clear of incidents on the traffic board. Only a passing shower or storm early tonight, down to 53. And then tomorrow, sunshine, only an isolated afternoon storm, high of about 83. Then we warm up closer to 90 for Thursday, Friday, and Saturday. Right now, 74 downtown here at KUVO. Jackie McLean. This was recorded in 67, but the album was shelved for a few years and officially released in 1970. His album is Demon's Dance, and joining Jackie, Woody Shaw on trumpet, Lamont Johnson piano, Scotty Holt on bass, Jack DeJeanette drums. We're going to hear Message from Train. Yeah, that one. That's next on KUVO.
1: This is Etienne Charles. 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

Julia Keefe is her name, and the Indigenous Big Band, groundbreaking 16-piece ensemble composed entirely of Native and Indigenous jazz musicians from across Indian country. And the album is Mildred Bailey. Let's see here. I wanted to tell you more. Oh, yeah, the lineup. Kelly Green piano. We've got, can't tell you everybody here, but I know Rico Jones was on the tenor sax and Ryan Keberly on the trombone. Wow, cool sound here on KUVO, Kuvo Jazz. My name is Paul Donovan. Thank you so much for listening. And Jeff Anderson will be in here in about 23 minutes or so with the Tuesday night beat. Oh, yeah, before that, you heard Preservation Hall Jazz Band. Melanson? Boardwalk. I might be saying that wrong. Pat Martino, Jack McLean started the set with a message from Train for John Coltrane. All right, coming up next, we're going to play something from

Taj Mahal. This is in the Phantom Blues Band, Sweet Lorraine. And we've also got some Camila Vitatis from her brand new album, I Grew Up. So let's hear Taj Mahal, Sweet Lorraine on KUVO.

0: Blue Mambo, Junction Boulevard. Real nice sound from the band. And before that, something new from Gabrielle Cavassa. This is her her debut album on Blue Note, and Prisoner of Love. And Joshua Redman, who she's worked with in the past on his albums, is a co-producer on this album. Just a beautiful piece, Prisoner of Love. Camila Vititis from her new album, I Grew Up. Right here in Denver, Colorado, and that track called Honeydew, and we started the set off with some blues. You know, we got the Grilly Blues Jam coming up this weekend, so got to put in some blues there. Sweet Lorraine, Taj Mahal, and the Phantom Blues Band here on Denver's Jazz, 89.3 KUVO. I'm Paul Donovan. Thank you so much for listening. Hope you enjoy the music this afternoon. Jeff Anderson is in next with The Night Beat. And Vinyl Vault, you want to jump on? He's just walking in the studio here. And, you know, it doesn't feel that late because it's still light outside and it's almost 8 o'clock. I love June. This is my favorite time of year. How about you?
1: Yeah, definitely.
0: Yeah.
1: Yeah, yeah, lots of light.
0: Kodo Telluride on your T-shirt there. What is that?
1: It's a competing radio station. 10 watts in Telluride, Colorado.
0: 10 watts. I love it.
1: They have a repeater.
0: Taking requests right now. All right, so what do you got lined up for tonight?
1: Well, we have a band called Kano, which stands for Cooperative of Artists of Northern Ontario from 1977. It's an import record from Canada. And get this, they sing in French.
0: Oh, well, okay. I'm making that connection.
1: Yeah,
0: there.
1: Yeah. So, you know, this is Ontario. Quebec is the province that mostly speaks French, but Ontario's right next door, so, you know, there's some leakage there.
0: Yeah.
1: But, they've got a really good singer, you know, female singer, and she sings in French, and it's...
0: Yes, that's...
1: Fantastic! Fantastic!
0: I know both of us are smitten already with that, so looking forward to that.
1: Yeah, coming up at 8:30.
0: All right, Jeff Anderson next, and I'm going to leave you with some Duke and John... from the Duke Ellington and John Coltrane album, Take the Coltrane. That is straight ahead here on KUVO. Have a great night.
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0: Here's one from the Brazilian Fantasy Library from Manfredo Fest. Águas de Marco from his album Just Jobim. And a little Cuvo trivia for you. Manfredo Fest was the first artist to play live in the Phyllis A. Greer Performance Studio at our old studios in Five Points on Welton Street back around 1995 or so. Manfredo Fest. Also in that set, Big John Patton with his version of Ain't That Peculiar. And we started off with Michael Burks on vocals, guitar, songwriting, and a track called Empty Promises from his album Iron Man on Alligator Records. It's about 18 now past 8 o'clock. You're tuned to KUVO. Jeff Anderson here with you. We've got the Vinyl Vault coming up at 8:30, as usual. And tonight we have some music from a band called Kano, Cooperative Artists of Northern Ontario. Some pretty cool stuff from them, kind of progressive rock type of stuff, but lots of jazz in there, too. Probably something you haven't heard, but I think it's pretty good. So stick around for that and see what you think. All right, let's do a couple of words, and then we'll be right back at it.
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0: All right, let's do one from pianist John Beasley from his latest album, Invisible Piano, which was inspired by a visit to an art museum that he made in Stuttgart, Germany, and wrote tunes inspired by some of the artworks that he saw. We'll start off with one called Concentric. This is John Beasley with the SWR Big Band on Kuvo Jazz

0: It's music from Bobby Broom. Guitarist Bobby Broom, he has a new album. It's called Notes of Thanks. And from that, we heard the track Kim from Bobby Broom. And we started off with John Beasley from Invisible Piano. John Beasley with the SWR Big Band and the tune Concentric. And John Beasley stopped by the Kuvo studio a little while back, a couple months ago now, I guess, early April, because he was in town for the Denver Jazz Fest. And that's when that happens, in early April. And as a result, there is a video of John Beasley playing some solo piano on the Kuvo YouTube channel. Just go to YouTube, search KUVO, and it'll pop right up, and you'll find it. Some good stuff from him. All right, it's 8:30. It's the Night Beat here on KUVO. Jeff Anderson here with you. We have the Vinyl Vault coming up with a band called Kano. After a couple of these...
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0: All right, 8:30 Tuesday. It means it's time for the Vinyl Vault. We do this every week at this time. And that's where I go down to the basement and rummage through all the records down there and pick out something we don't have here at Kuvo, something that might be kind of fun to listen to. And tonight we've got one from 1977 from a band called Kano, C-A-N-O, standing for Cooperative Artists of Northern Ontario. Yeah, Ontario is divided into two parts, southern and northern, with the town of Sudbury being the main town in northern Ontario, just for your geographic trivia. So Kano, when this album came out, it's called In the North of Our Lives, was about an eight-piece ensemble, and then they had four or five folks join them, too. In addition, friends, the amis of the band. Ontario...

So things like dobro, flute, cello, a lot of percussion, and so it makes for kind of fun stuff. A couple of long tracks on here. They've put together some suites where, you know, they do one thing and then it changes around to do something else, and goes on like that, and, you know, keeps your interest. A couple of the main players here, siblings Rachel Paimon and Andre Paimon. They both sang and played acoustic guitars. And the tragic thing about this is that a few months after this album came out, Andre Paimon committed suicide. So a bit of a downer there, but left some good music on this. So let's get it started here. Let's start off with one of those long suites. This one's called In Pursuit of the North. And then we'll do a much shorter track called Big River. And then take a break after that before wrapping it up with one more long one. The band Kano on the Vinyl Vault on Kuvo.

Music from the band Kano, C-A-N-O, cooperative artists of Northern Ontario, from their album In the North of Our Lives. That tune was called Chezib, which means Big River. And right before that, we heard In Pursuit of the North, the Suite from that particular album. The Vinyl Vault, we do this every Tuesday at 8:30 around here at KUVO, something a little different out of the basement. And, yeah, they're singing in French on this one. Well, we have time for one more, and this one has some vocals, but it's mostly instrumental. This one is called My Country, Mon Pays, and the lyrics that are here lament how Canada is kind of a, well, this is 1977, keep in mind, kind of a divided country, and at that time it was mainly because of the two languages, French and English, and, you know, here we are almost 50 years later. Canada's still hanging in there with two languages, so I guess they figured out how to make it work, or at least you know, keep the band-aids on it somehow. So let's do this one, another extended suite here. My Country from Kano on the Vinyl Vault. Oh, by the way, that's an import album. It's it was released on A&M, but produced in Canada, and then had to be imported into the U.S. So. There you go, imports. You know, those used to be pretty cool and sought after because a lot of times the quality was much better than the U.S.-produced albums. This one sounds pretty good. Anyway, here's Kano, My Country, on the Vinyl Vault on KUVO.

0: Music from the band Kano, C-A-N-O, the cooperative artists of Northern Ontario, from an album called In the North of Our Lives, released in 1977 on A&M Records of Canada. And just finished up there with a track called Mon Pays, which means my country, singing about Canada that time around. Okay, yeah, Rachel Paimon on the vocals on there. She ended up moving to Vancouver, left the band in 1980. But Kano probably had its creative peak in the mid-70s through the early 80s. They put out several albums, not just that one, but several others besides that. And then they've had some reunions over the years, usually in Ontario, places like Ottawa, maybe, the capital city, that kind of thing. So, My Country Suite from In the North of Our Lives, name of the album. Well, that's going to do it for the Vinyl Vault for another Tuesday. We do the Vinyl Vault every Tuesday at 8:30 around here at KUVO. Something a little bit different coming out of the basement. Next week we'll have some Japanese fusion, courtesy of Teruo Nakamura and his 1976 album, 50 years old now, by the name of Rising Sun. And so, again, that'll be next Tuesday at 8:30 here on KUVO. Well, I'm Jeff Anderson. It's the Tuesday Night Beat going until 10 o'clock tonight, and then Mo Velez comes your way for the Jazz Odyssey from 10 until midnight. Let's get legal, and then we've got some brand new music on the other side.
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0: Well, Lakeisha Benjamin, alto sax player Lakeisha Benjamin, has a brand new album. It's called We Dream, and it's a little bit edgy, but, kind of fun. She's got a lot of guest artists on here. We're going to hear a track called Beyond the Dawn, which features Terrence Blanchard on the trumpet, and this one's got some pretty heavy Coltrane influence in it, I'd say, but you can listen to it and decide for yourself. New music from Lakeisha Benjamin on Kuvo Jazz.

all he found was he couldn't speak French. He was sitting on the bench, all alone and not to mention embarrassed. Ah, but music is the language of love. Play on, play on. Bud Powell was in town, so...

0: Going back to 1978 for that one, Ben Sidran channeling Charlie Parker. Moose the Mooch, that's from Ben Sidran's album called A Little Kiss in the Night. And before that, some new stuff, the latest from Pat Metheny, as a matter of fact. His album Side Eye 3 Plus came out earlier this year. We heard the track Don't Look Down, and we started off with something brand new from alto sax player LaKeisha Benjamin. We Dream is the name of her new album. And we heard Beyond the Dawn featuring Terrence Blanchard. All that right here on KUVO. Jeff Anderson here. It's the Tuesday night beat, as it always is, you know, between 8 and 10 on Tuesday. And we'll do this until 10, and then Mo is going to take the helm and do the Jazz Odyssey for you from 10 until midnight tonight. A couple of words here, and then more music.
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0: All right, let's do one from vocalist Luciana Sosa. Here's a track called Free at Last on Cuvo Jazz.

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0: Well, there's some music from one of the artists slated to appear at the Greeley Blues Jam this Saturday. That was Danielle Nicole. Yeah, she can belt it out, I'll tell you. And plays bass guitar all at the same time. Left-handed, no less. Had a chance to see her at the Tacoma Jazz and Blues Festival last summer in Tacoma, Washington. And she was very good. She played that song, too, as a matter of fact. How Did We Get to Goodbye? The Love You Bleed. Danielle Nicole at Greeley Blues Jam this Saturday. And before that, we heard from a band that's got a date coming up in the very near future. Lettuce. Monorail 3000 is what we heard. Lettuce is going to play at the Levitt Pavilion, you know, down there in Ruby Park, for free. It's a free show on June 20th. So coming up in about 2 weeks, 2.5 weeks, on a Saturday night, too, conveniently enough. Lettuce, a couple of local guys in that band. Playing at Levitt Pavilion. And let's see, we started off that set with Luciana Sosa. Free at Last was the name of the tune that we heard from her. All right, 9:45 right now. You're tuned to Kuvo Jazz. Jeff Anderson here until 10. And then it's the Jazz Odyssey with Mo Velez from 10 until midnight tonight. Let's do a couple of words here.
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0: Well, I went up to Red Rocks last week to catch Santana. He played there two nights, Wednesday and Thursday. I saw the Wednesday show, and he has his wife playing drums with him. Cindy Blackman Santana, you know, she started out as a jazz drummer, and this is a woman with some jazz and drums chops. Holy smokes. 2-hour, 15-minute show, and she just wailed the whole time. Really something, kind of the star of the show, actually. At least that's who I was watching anyway. Pretty amazing. So let's do a track featuring her. This is actually the Santana Band with Cindy Blackman Santana playing the drums. And this is a tune that they did last week called Corazón Espinado, which means a heart with thorns, which is used metaphorically to talk about really, really a bad love, I think. You know, your heart's torn apart type of thing. So let's give this a shot. Santana featuring Cindy Blackman Santana, Corazón Espinado on Kuvo Jazz.

0: Guitarist Grant Green on KUVO, going back to 1972 for that one. In the Middle, name of the tune, From Shades of Green, name of the album. And we started off with Santana featuring Cindy Blackman, Santana on the drums with Corazon Espinado. Cindy Blackman, Santana on the drums. Yeah, quite a player, quite a player. All right, just about 10 o'clock. I'm Jeff Anderson, just about ready to get out of here and make way for Mo, who's going to do the Jazz Odyssey for you from 10 until midnight. A couple of things coming up. First, let me tell you about the Flatiron Crossing Summer Concert Series presents Jazz in the Park with Hazel Miller and the Collective. That's this Thursday at 6 p.m. up around Flatiron Crossing. And the next KUVO Jazz Odyssey presents is going to be Same Sky and Kayla Marquis. That's going to be on Wednesday, June 17th at 6:30 at Two Moons Music Hall, the continuing Jazz Odyssey Presents series. All right, well, I got to go. Sam Mayfield will be in for All Blues this Saturday from 4 to 6, so be sure to check that out and stick around for Mo. It's got a couple hours of Jazz Odyssey for you starting right now.
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1: What is happening, my musical family? 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I am your host and guide, Ramo, a.k.a. Mo Velez. Gonna be rocking with you until midnight tonight. Hope you can stay locked. Stay up late with me. We just heard one there from a British artist named Sampa. One from his 2023 release, Lahai. We heard Dancing Circles 2.0. And before that, we heard from the Seattle-based band Polyrhythmics. Title track from their 2020 release, Fondue Party. Starting off the show, we heard from another UK-based group, Kokoroko. Tune from their 2022 album, Could We Be More? We heard Age of Ascent. And, feel free to hit me on the text line. The number is 303-291-0666. It's KUVO.

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My thought of the day, only on KUVO Jazz 89.3.

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All right, nice one there from drummer Yousef Days out of the UK. Tune from his 2023 release, Black Classical Music. We heard Jukebox. And just before that, we heard from Lapilux, another artist from the UK. One from his release, Lustmore, we heard Funny Games. And another Pacific Northwest artist tonight. I guess there's a slight theme here. But we heard from Anchor Song, one from his 2021 release, Mirage, we heard Flourish. And then just before that, we heard from Herbie Hancock, the legend, going back to 1969 on that one, Fat Albert Rotunda. We heard Fat Mama. And if you want to see the full track list, you can always head over to kvo.org. And while you're there, if you so please, can donate to the station as well. Gonna hear one now from Robert Glasper. Hit me up on the text line,

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0: Next time on the Vinyl Vault, we'll have a 1976 album from Japanese producer and bassist Taro Nakamura called Rising Sun. 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

All right, we're getting close to the top of the first hour here on the Tuesday Night Jazz Odyssey. I am your host and guide, Ramo, a.k.a. Mo Velez. And we just heard one there from a UK artist named Romare. One from his 2016 release, Love Songs Part 2. We heard All Night. And just before that, we heard from the Queen, Alice Coltrane, from her 1971 release, World Galaxy. We heard Galaxy in Turia. And as mentioned, starting off that little set, we heard from Robert Glasper, an amazing pianist, keyboardist, producer, composer, teacher, and one from his 2020 release, I guess of more of a soundtrack accompanying a film called The Photograph. We heard the tune London. And I was able to sneak up to Red Rocks for a little bit with my wife and some friends on Sunday night, and caught the Thundercat set. First time he's played at Red Rocks, and it was a really killer show. He only played for like an hour, but definitely played a lot of his kind of more popular songs, but played some pretty deep cuts too. So he also played with Thomas Pridgen on the drums, who's an absolute monster. It's my first time seeing him play live, so that was really cool. And any Mars Volta fans will probably recognize that name. And yeah, I'm going to close this hour out with one from Katie Tatham called Misty Garden. It's the Tuesday Night Jazz Odyssey. It's Kubo.

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1: Hi, I'm Kim Berry. 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

ambition, made this vision kind of menacing. That was so wide before my eyelids arouse my iris. I'm trying to rise with the sun. I'm trying to rise with the sun.

All right, we are getting into the second hour here on the Tuesday Night Jazz Odyssey. I am your host and guide, Ramo, a.k.a. Mo Velez, a.k.a. the Unshazamable DJ. We just heard the one there from Joe Armin Jones, based out of the UK. One from his release, Archetype, from 2023. We heard the tune Grief, that one featuring Lex Amore on the vocals. And just before that, we heard from the amazing link up Jahari Masamba unit, Madlib and Kareem Riggins. The song we heard was called Hommage à la Vieille Garde, from the 2020 release, Pardon My French. And starting off the top of the hour, we heard from Sam Gendel and Sam Wilkes on saxophone and bass, respectively. A song called Street Level Part 1. From the release Double Expression. Gonna send it back for this one. We always gotta pay homage to the roots of the genre on the show here. It's all the same moment, but, you know, the future is always informed by the past. So we're going to hear from Roy Ayers on this one. One from his album Stone Soul Picnic. It's Kubo.

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All right, we are getting into the final half hour here on the Tuesday Night Jazz Odyssey. Just heard one there from DJ Cam out of France. A little short one, but nice kind of little Brazilian vibe tune called Aqua Verde. That one was released in 2020. And just before that, we heard from Carlos Nino and Friends, featuring Cebu Siles Jaba on the vocals there. And the tune we heard was called Taoud, and it came off of the amazing album, one of my favorite albums of recent years, honestly, called I'm Just Chillin' on Fire. And for anyone who's not very familiar with Carlos Nino, he basically did the production for that Andre 3000 album, New Blue Sun, the flute album. He is definitely a very influential producer and musician, and rightfully so. And just before that, we heard from Roy Ayers, a little cover there on the vibes of the Stevie Wonder tune For Once in My Life. That one also featured Herbie Hancock on the piano from the 1968 album Stoned Soul Picnic. All right, so I actually had a little text from a listener asking about what's up with this Jazz Odyssey show on June 17th at Two Moons. So I'm going to give you the deal, and it's going to be a good night. We're going to be there. I'm going to be there. It's on June 17th. It's a Wednesday night over at Two Moons Music Hall. Basically, north downtown, right near Curtis Park. And featuring Same Sky, Denver-based group, blending jazz, rock, and improvisational music. And actually a good friend of mine is going to be headlining, Kayla Marquis, really amazing vocalist based here in Denver. She is kind of like, I don't know, I don't want to compare her to anyone, but she is truly amazing vocalist, and she is going to be playing

on and play this remix that we did of her song Heartbeat Chemtrail. And yeah, you can catch Kayla over at Two Moons on June 17th. It's going to be a good night. It's KUVO.

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All right, we are wrapping up another edition of the Tuesday Night Jazz Odyssey here on KVO, kvo.org. I've been your host and guide, Ramo, a.k.a. Mo Velez. We just heard one there from Daphne, a little side project for Caribou, or maybe an alias, you might call it. Kind of the more, a little more, club-friendly stuff that he produces. And that one was a tune called Mania from the 2022 release, Cherry. And just before that, we heard from Faulty DL, Brooklyn, New York-based producer and DJ. Remix of the Bonobo tune in All In Forms off the Black Sands remixed release from 2012. And just before that, we heard from the Portuguese producer and DJ Rastronaut, the tune Alcantara from the Lifers Volume 3 release in 2018. And as mentioned, starting off that set, we heard a remix from my DJ crew and producer crew, House Cats. The remix was of a Kayla Marquis tune called Heartbeat Chemtrail. And Kayla Marquis is going to be the headliner for our June Jazz Odyssey Presents series over at Two Moons Music Hall. It's happening on Wednesday, June 17th. So mark your calendars. We'll see you all there. It's going to be a good night. We're going to get down. And I'll catch you next week. It's Kubo.

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The sound of Johnny Hodges on alto from his recording In a Tender Mood. We heard his composition, Duke's Blues, and he's supported by Emmett Berry on trumpet, Lawrence Brown trombone, Al Sears on tenor with Leroy Lovett piano, Barney Richman on bass, and Joe Marshall on drums. Recorded in San Francisco, March 25th, 1952. Thank you so much for joining me during this hour. More music coming up just for you. You're with D. Alexander, and this is Jazz.

Bobby Timmons from This Here is Bobby Timmons with his composition Dat Dare. We all know who made that really famous, the lyrics of Oscar Brown Jr. He has with him on bass Sam Jones and Jimmy Cobb on drums. Before that, we heard from the man, the voice, Mr. Billy Valentine, and the universal truth, this composition, Curtis Mayfield's, that is, We People Who Are Darker Than Blue. Let's continue with Miss Akua Dixon from Akua's Dance with If My Heart Could Speak to You.

The sensational voice of Miss Mary Stallings from Manhattan Moods, accompanied by Monty Alexander piano, Ben Wolf bass, Clyde Lucas on drums from Manhattan Moods, Sweet and Lovely. You're with D. Alexander. This is Jazz.

Chicago's own Mr. Micaiah McRaven from his recording Deciphering the Message, drummer, composer, and producer reimagining jazz classics like we heard Autumn in New York, with contributions from Joel Ross, Deshaun Jones, Jeff Parker, Matt Gold, Junius Paul, Marquise Hill, and Greg Ward on Blue Note Records. Right before that, we heard from Miss Veronica Swift from her recording This Bitter Earth with her rendition of The Man I Love. Started things off with the man, John Coltrane from Coltrane Plays the Blues with Blues to Bechet. Let's continue with another Chicagoan, Miss Alexis Lumbre from her recording South Side Sounds and her composition, I'm Tired.

The sound of Mr. George Cables from Too Close for Comfort with A Valentine for You. Thank you for joining me during this hour. Had a great time sharing this music with you. Hope you've enjoyed it as well. Please, I can't stress it enough to share this music with your children. If you have any questions or comments, please reach out to us. We'd love to hear from you at jazznetwork@wfmt.com. Until we are together again, please take good care of yourself. We really need you. Live every minute. Put yourself in it because this is your life and you're with D. Alexander and this is Jazz.

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The Chicago Soul Jazz Collective from the recording, No Wind and No Rain, with A Message to a Child. And they are Larry Brown Jr. on guitar, John Fournier tenor, Ryan Blue Neither trumpet, Amor Fahmy piano, Micah Collier bass, Keith Brooks II on drums, and Hammond B3, and yours truly, D. Alexander, on vocals. Thank you for tuning in. This is Jazz.

Jasmia Horn guest starring on Jerome Jennings' recording The Beast with You Don't Know What Love Is. Right before that, we heard from Mr. Don Braden with Master Blaster Jammin' from Earth, Wind, and Wonder, Volume 2. And he's supported by Miki Hayama on piano, Kenny Davis bass, Jeremy Warren drums. Let's continue with Charles Tolliver and Music Inc. with Repetition.

0: Charles Tolliver, live at the Captain's Cabin, supported by John Hicks on piano, Clint Houston bass, Cliff Barbaro on drums. You heard it right here with me, D. Alexander. This is jazz.
1: When skies were dark came Noah's Ark.

Woody Shaw on trumpet from Imagination, doing a cool job on Bobby Timmons' composition, Dat Dare. Oscar Brown Jr. pegged the lyrics, celebrating his centennial this year, as well as Miles Davis, who was right before that with Well, You Needn't. And coming up, Oscar Brown Jr. from Sin and Soul and Then Some with Watermelon Man.

That's the Art Ensemble of Chicago from their recording, Nice Guys, with Dreaming of the Master, a Joseph Jarman composition. He's on saxophone, along with Lester Bowie trumpet, Roscoe Mitchell saxophone, Malachi Favors bass, Famadou Don Moye on drums. Thank you so much for joining me during this hour. Had a great time sharing the music with you. Hope you've enjoyed it. Until we are together again, please take really good care of yourself. We need you. You're with D. Alexander. This is Jazz.

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That's saxophonist Eric Alexander. His album called Timing is Everything. Someone, the name of that track. Jason Timon on drums. The bassist Alexander Claffey with pianist Rick Germanson opening this jazz hour. Hi, I'm John Hill. I'll be your host.

0: from his album Grant Stand. That is the title track for guitarist Grant Green. Grant Green with saxophonist Yusef Lateef. Al Harewood was the drummer, and the great Jack McDuff there on organ. Preceded by keyboardist, composer Monty Alexander. Monty's album is called D-Day, which happened to be the day that he was born, June 6th, 1944, named for the great British general Field Marshal Bernard Law Montgomery, or Monty, as everyone knew him. Monty Alexander, the song there called Aggression, subtitled The Serpent, with bassist Luke Selleck and drummer Jason Brown. Monty Alexander opening that set. We're listening to jazz. I'm John Hill. Tony Bennett.
1: Day in, day out. The same old hoodoo follows me about. 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

recorded in Paris, Shirley Horn. The album is called J'aime Paris. Well, no, not really. It's simply I Love Paris, but, you know, when in Rome or Paris. Do It Again, the name of that Gershwin tune, Shirley Horn accompanying herself there at the piano. We opened the set with harmonica player Hendrik Merkens. Hendrik Merkens doing Mancini's Dreamsville with guitarist Ed Cherry. Steve Ash was the pianist, the bassist Chris Berger, and on drums Andy Watson. Hendrik Merkens from an album called The Jazz Merkingers. We're listening to jazz.

Solar from the Bill Evans Trio album Live at the Village Vanguard with drummer Paul Molchan and bassist Scott LaFaro. From the tribute album LaFaro by bassist Ryan Bromberg, we heard Milestones. And from But Who's Gonna Play the Melody with bassists Christian McBride and Edgar Meyer with Solar. I'm John Hill. Thanks for listening. I'll see you later. Unrelated, Nancy Wilson with the Gerald Wilson Orchestra.

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From an album titled The Salerno Concert, saxophonist Bob Mover and pianist Walter Davis Jr. recorded in Salerno, Italy in 1989, Gigi Rice's Nika's Tempo. I'm John Hill. I'll be your host this jazz hour.

Yes, it is. The Jazz at Lincoln Center Orchestra, performing the music of Wayne Shorter, a tune he wrote when he was with the Messengers, the Jazz Messengers, around 1965, Hammerhead. Wayne on tenor, along with Sherman Irby on alto sax, and Vincent Gardner was the trombonist. Ali Jackson channeling Mr. Blakey. And to open the set, music from the Ellington Orchestra, Duke Ellington's all-star road band on the road in Chicago in 1964 at the Holiday Ballroom. A song there called Happy-Go-Lucky Local, one of Ellington's train pieces. You can hear the locomotion put into play by drummer Sam Woodyard, with saxophone solos from Russell Prokop, Jimmy Hamilton, and, of course, the great Paul Gonsalves. Duke Ellington's all-star road band opening that set. We're listening to jazz. I'm John Hill. This is Interlude from his album Allegria. Saxophonist Wayne Shorter here with drummer Brian Blade.

0: Dream. Dream, dream, la la la la, listen here. Something new to me, I'm telling you. I beg your pardon. What do you say?
1: Should I tell him?

pianist Michele Petrucciani, recorded in Tokyo, Trio in Tokyo, the title of the album, with drummer Steve Gadd and bassist Anthony Jackson. Miles Davis's So What? Miles Davis's Flamenco Sketches, prior to that, performed by maestro bassist Ron Carter, from the motion picture of Sir Ron Carter's life titled Finding the Right Notes, recorded in Stockholm, Sweden in 2018 with Renee Rosnes at the piano, saxophonist Jimmy Green and drummer Peyton Crossley. And opening the set, recorded live at the famed Mr. Kelly's in Chicago back in 1957, the lovely Sarah Vaughan doing something new at the time in F, Johnny Mercer's Dream. Sarah Vaughan accompanied by Jimmy Jones at the piano, the bassist Richard Davis, and drummer Roy Haynes. We're listening to jazz.

listen to the things, listen to the, listen to the things, listen to the words, listen to the things, listen to the things I told a girl, listen to the words, listen to the words I told a girl, listen to the words, listen to,

From Look to the Rainbow, Algebra with Take 5, and live at Jazz Cup, organist Caesar Frazier did Night in Tunisia. I'm John Hill. Thanks for listening. I'll see you later. Multi-instrumentalist Steve Turay from Sanctified Shells.

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Mulgrew Miller at the piano with Kenny Garrett on sax, Steve Nelson on vibes, Christian McBride bass, Louis Nash on drums. From the recording called Hand in Hand, and a tune by Mulgrew who said he tried to capture the exuberance of his daughter. It's called Leilani's Leap. Hello there. Welcome. My name's Dave Schwann. You're listening to the great American music we call jazz. Always a pleasure to have you aboard. Please tell your friends where the great music is, too. Alto saxophonist Corey Weeds up next with friends David Hazeltine at the piano, Ken Lister on bass, and Jesse Cahill on drums. This is from Corey's album called Day by Day. Here is Nancy with a laughing face.

And if you like that, you will like the other 9 cuts on this recording from the Jeff Hamilton Trio. The CD called Catch Me If You Can. We heard a tune called La Pina. Jeff writes that he first heard this many years ago with Sergio Mendez in Brazil 66. And this is a superb arrangement for his CD, Catch Me If You Can. Tamir Hendelman at the piano, John Hamara on bass, and of course Jeff on drums. And before that, Corey Weeds and his quartet from their recording Day by Day, Nancy with a Laughing Face, Corey on alto with David Hazeltine, the pianist, Ken Lister bass, and Jesse Cahill on drums. Dave Schwann here. Thanks once again for joining us. Kenny Barron is up next, one of the masters of the piano, of course. He has a quintet on this recording called Images, or Image, if you will. Kenny, of course, at the piano, Stefan Harris on vibes, and Drummond on flute, Kiyoshi Kitagawa bass, and Kim Thompson on drums. Here's a tune by Stefan Harris, Miss Missy.

Miss Missy, a tune by Stefan Harris, part of Kenny Barron's quintet in this recording. Stefan on vibes and Drummond on flute, with Kiyoshi Kitagawa bass, Kim Thompson on drums, one of the masters at the piano, of course, Kenny Barron, from the recording Images, or Image. However you say it, you're listening to the great American music we call jazz. I'm Dave Schwann. Thank you again for joining us. Please stay with us. A lot of great music ahead.

Al Di Meola from Splendido Hotel and Bianca's Midnight Lullaby. Time for some big band. We've got quite a big band here for you, too. Christian McBride's organization. From their recording, Bringin' It. And here's a tune by a trombonist in the band, Steve Davis. Optimism.

I love the tune, and I love the arrangement of the tune. The tune's called Optimism by trombonist Steve Davis, who does outstanding work in his own right as a leader of various groups, and here, part of the Christian McBride Big Band. It's from the recording Bringin' It. We heard Steve soloing on trombone, also Todd Bayshore on sax, Quincy Phillips on drums, also soloing and keeping everything together, doing an outstanding job behind the drum set for the Christian McBride Big Band. And you're listening to Jazz with Dave Schwann. Here is Jimmy Green.

Saxophonist Jimmy Green from a wonderful recording called While Looking Up. That opens up the CD. Cole Porter's tune, So In Love. With Jimmy, we heard Aaron Goldberg on piano, Lacka Lund guitar, Ruben Rogers on bass, and Kendrick Scott on drums. Jazz is the name of the game here, the name of the music also, of course. My name is Dave Schwann. Thank you for joining us. Here is Russell Malone.

From the recording Time for the Dancers, master guitarist Russell Malone with There'll Be Another Spring. Russell joined by Rick Germanson on piano here, Luke Selleck on bass, and Willie Jones III on drums. Had the privilege and pleasure of seeing Russell Malone along with Ron Carter and Donald Vega on piano. By and large, a very intimate set to playing music such as we just heard. You're listening to the great American music we call jazz. Dave Schwann, thanking you for joining us. Joey Alexander up next. We heard Kendrick Scott on drums a little while ago with Jimmy Green. Kendrick joins Joey here along with Larry Grenadier on bass and Luis Toquintero on percussion from the title cut of Joey's CD, Warna.

That's called Warna, W-A-R-N-A. It's from Joey Alexander. It's the title cut to the CD of the same name. Dynamic percussion, how about it? From Kendrick Scott on drums, Luisto Quintero, additional percussion, Joey at the piano, Larry Grenadier bass. We thank you so much for joining us this hour and hope you enjoyed all the great American music we call jazz. Dave Schwann finishing up with the Dave Miller Trio from their recording Just Imagine, and Billy Taylor's One for the Woofer.

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That's Adam Schulman and his sextet with a tune called Yeah, So. It's from their recording Full Tilt. Adam the composer, Adam at the piano, Mike Olmos on trumpet, Lyle Link on alto sax, Patrick Wolfe on tenor, John Watawa bass, and Evan Hughes on drums. Dave Schwann here. Thank you so much for joining us. We hope you can stay with us for a lot of great jazz to come. Something that was recorded at the Jazz Showcase in Chicago coming up. We hope you can stay with us. Hello to you. Dave Schwann here. Thank you so much for joining us and supporting the great American music we call jazz. It's always a pleasure to bring this music to you. We have Ahmad Jamal up next with the trio that he was working with in the late 80s and early 1990s. James Kamak on bass, David Bowler on drums, and also a string and wind ensemble arranged by Richard Evans. This is from the recording called Pittsburgh. That, by the way, is Ahmad Jamal's hometown. And here's the title cut.

A lot going on there. The tune called Pittsburgh, that opens up the album of the same name from Ahmad Jamal, recorded in the 1980s in Chicago. The orchestrations by Richard Evans, a very experienced orchestrator and composer, and more than a string and wind ensemble going on there. That sounded like a complete symphony orchestra with Ahmad Jamal's trio. James Kamak on bass, David Boulder on drums, the composer of the tune, Ahmad Jamal at the piano. You're listening to Jazz with Dave Schwann, another ensemble recording for you. The WDR Big Band, out front on guitar, Dave Stryker, conducting the band, Bob Minzer. Quite a lineup here for the album called Blue Soul. And here is a tune by Dave called Came

That group does get it done. The WDR Big Band, based in Cologne, Germany, under the direction of Bob Mintzer, a veteran conductor and arranger, a composer and tenor saxophone player. He does it all. Conducting the band here with Dave Stryker's tune, Came to Believe. It's from the recording Blue Soul, and of course we heard Dave on guitar. Also, Johann Hordlin on alto sax and Hans Decker on drums. Blue Soul, I am liking this recording from Dave Stryker. You are listening to Jazz with Dave Schwann. I'm also liking this recording from vibraphonist Ben Gillis called Parallel Universe. Here is his tune called Evening Glow.

Evening Glow. Wonderful piece of music from Ben Gillis. That's the vibraphonist we heard, with Art Hirahara on piano, David Wong on bass, and Rudy Royston on drums, from the recording Parallel Universe. Dave Schwann here. Thank you so much for joining us, and please stay with us because we have a lot more music to come.

nice work if you can get it, and you can get it if you try. That's Charlie Bird from his recording The Guitar Artistry of Charlie Bird from around 1960. Geeter Betts on bass, Buddy Deppenschmidt drums, drummer Jeff Hamilton's trio up next, featuring Tamir Hendelman on piano and John Hamar on bass. This is from their great recording, Catch Me If You Can, and a tune called The Barn.

a trio that won't let you down, that's for sure. Jeff Hamilton's trio with a tune called The Barn. It was written by the bassist we heard in the group, John Hamar, Tamir Hendelman at the piano. And it's named for a place in which they rehearse, according to Jeff, and they simply call it The Barn. Jeff Hamilton's trio from their recording, Catch Me If You Can. You're listening to Jazz with Dave Schwann. We are glad you have caught us. Let's catch something here by Alexa Tarantino from her recording Winds of Change, her tune called Square One.

That is Alexa Tarantino from her recording Winds of Change, her tune called Square One. We heard Alexa on saxophone, Christian Sands on piano, Joe Martin on bass, and Rudy Royston on drums. And here is the late, great McCoy Tyner.

from the definitive McCoy Tyner. That's McCoy's tune Parisina. McCoy at the piano, Woody Shaw trumpet, Gary Bartz alto sax, Wayne Shorter on tenor, Herbie Lewis bass, and Freddie Waits on drums. We thank you so much for joining us this hour and hope you enjoyed all the great American music we call jazz. Dave Schwann finishing up with Walt Weisskopf from his recording Fountain of Youth and his tune called Heads in the Clouds.

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4: Live from NPR News in Washington, I'm Corva Coleman. Six states held primary elections yesterday. There's been a lot of attention on California's unusual primary. Candidates from all parties run together. NPR Stephen Fowler says for governor, there were more than 60 gubernatorial candidates.
5: There is a three-person race for the top two spots. Billionaire Tom Steyer, former Health and Human Services Secretary Javier Becerra, and former Fox News host Steve Hilton, a Republican backed by Trump. This is important because it's possible that the two Democrats advance, leaving Republicans without a top-of-the-ticket champion to help them with some House races affected by redistricting.
4: NPR Stephen Fowler reporting. There's interest in the Senate race in Iowa. Republican voters have selected GOP Congresswoman Ashley Hinson for their candidate. Democratic voters picked Iowa State House Representative Josh Turek. He represents an area that voted for Donald Trump. He argues his resume is the best way for Democrats to win in a Republican-led state. There's a new acting director of national intelligence. President Trump has tapped the current head of the Federal Housing Finance Agency, Bill Pulte. His current job is to regulate the agencies that guarantee home loans in the U.S. Before that, his career focused mostly on housing. His biographies do not show any experience in the intelligence field. NPR's Eric McDaniel has more.
6: Bill Pulte has used his current post to attack people Trump perceives as political enemies. His new job? Present objective assessments of U.S. intelligence gathering to the president so he can make informed decisions. Top Democrats are now warning that his appointment could imperil their party's support for a key foreign intelligence gathering law. House Minority Leader Hakeem Jeffries.
7: His supposed elevation as the acting director of national intelligence will jeopardize the effort to pass surveillance legislation that was already on life support.
6: FISA is set to expire June 12th. Eric McDaniel, NPR News, the Capitol.
4: The Trump administration is preventing Americans exposed to Ebola from returning home for care. The plan instead is to send them to a facility in Kenya. NPR's Gabriela Emanuel reports aid groups are concerned. This could affect recruitment for qualified medical teams to treat people.
8: In Kenya, the proposed quarantine site has been met with legal hurdles and civilian protests. Now, humanitarian aid groups are also voicing concerns. Doctors Without Borders says this U.S. policy will, quote, negatively impact the ability of international organizations to recruit qualified and experienced staff to travel to the epicenter of the outbreak in the Democratic Republic of Congo. In past Ebola outbreaks in Africa, infected Americans received care at specialized U.S. facilities. Their fatality rate was much lower because of the high quality of medical care. Gabriela Emanuel, NPR News.
4: This is NPR.
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That is the mighty burner, Charles Erland, on the Hammond B3, of course, with Horace Silver's classic tune, Sister Sadie. That's from the album Cookin' with the Mighty Burner. It's also on the Mighty Burner, the Best of the High Note recordings from Charles. Eric Alexander on tenor, James Rotundi trumpet, Melvin Sparks guitar, Bobby Durham drums, and Gary Fritz on additional percussion. Hello and how do you do? Dave Schwann here. Thank you so much for joining us. We hope you like what you hear. The great American music we call jazz. Tell your friends where the music is, too. We'd love to have them aboard. Here is quite a quartet, recorded at Jazz at Lincoln Center back in January of 2015. Peter Bernstein is the guitarist, Brad Meldow on piano with Christian McBride on bass and Gregory Hutchinson on drums, a tune by Peter Bernstein called Hidden Pockets.

Yep. Quite an exciting night at Jazz at Lincoln Center. I'm going to assume that that was at Dizzy's Club Coca-Cola, January 4th, 2015. What a quartet here. Peter Bernstein on guitar, Brad Meldow on piano, Christian McBride, the bassist, Gregory Hutchinson on the drums. Oh, and the tune called Hidden Pockets, written by Peter Bernstein. This is now out on a 2-CD set called Signs Live. Yes, sir. Live indeed. You're listening to Jazz with Dave Schwann and Joey Alexander from his recording Eclipse and a tune called Space.

So much inspired playing from such a young man, Joey Alexander, and his tune called Space. It's from his recording, which is appropriately entitled Eclipse, because it was recorded during the solar eclipse in August of 2017. Joining Joey at the piano, Ruben Rogers on bass, Eric Harland on drums for Space. And on several cuts, they have a guest artist, tenor saxophonist Joshua Redman on Eclipse. We have a lot more jazz to come. Dave Schwann here. Thank you so much for joining us. Please stay aboard. Some classic Miles Davis coming up.

From Music of the Americas, The Playful Squirrels, Carlos Barbosa Lima, guitar. Here's Miles from Someday My Prince Will Come, the tune called Francing.

from the album Someday My Prince Will Come. Miles Davis, of course. The tune called Francing. It's spelled P-F-R-A-N-C-I-N-G. With Miles on trumpet, that was Hank Mobley on tenor sax, Wynton Kelly piano, Paul Chambers bass, Jimmy Cobb on drums. And you're listening to Jazz with Dave Schwann. We heard from Christian McBride a little while ago, that great quartet at Jazz at Lincoln Center with Peter Bernstein, Brad Meldow, and Gregory Hutchinson. Here he is with Roy Hargrove on trumpet and Stephen Scott on piano. This trio playing music by and large by Charlie Parker on a CD that is chock full of good music. The CD is called Parker's Mood. Here is Repetition.

from a recording dedicated to the music and the genius of Charlie Parker. It's called Parker's Mood. What a wonderful concept for a trio here. Roy Hargrove, Christian McBride, and Stephen Scott. Roy playing flugelhorn there. Christian, of course, on bass. Stephen Scott, piano for Repetition from Parker's Mood. Originally recorded by a bird, Charlie Parker, back in 1948. And as we mentioned before we played the cut, most of the music written by Charlie Parker on this recording. Repetition is one of the exceptions. It was written by Neil Hefti. You're listening to Jazz with Dave Schwann and Gerald Beckett. The title cut from his recording, Flute Vibes.

The tune is called Flute Vibes. It is also the title cut of the same CD from Gerald Beckett. And you might say it's a very descriptive title, blending a flute and a vibraphone, two instruments that complement each other very well, as we just heard. Gerald Beckett on flute, Eric von Buchau on vibes, David Udolph piano, Aaron Germain bass, and Niels Murner on drums. Gerald Beckett and Flute Vibes. You're listening to Jazz with Dave Schwann, and up next, we have saxophonist Doug Webb from the recording called Fast Friends, a quintet here with Doug on sax, Michael Deese is on trombone, Mitchell Foreman on piano, Chris Colangelo bass, and Roy McCurdy on drums. And the tune is called Surfing the Web. That's W-E-B-B, as in Doug Webb. Here's Doug.

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3: Live from NPR News in Washington, I'm Korva Coleman. The head of the UN's nuclear watchdog agency says inspectors have been on the ground in Iran, but they did not go back to facilities that were attacked. Instead, they visited small labs and other facilities. NPR's Aya Betraoui reports.
4: Rafael Grossi of the International Atomic Energy Agency says there's very limited to no activity in Iran now in uranium mining and enrichment. Grossi was directly involved in nuclear talks between Iran and the U.S. in February, just before the U.S. and Israel struck Iran. Asked by NPR if Iran had agreed then to zero stockpiling of its highly enriched uranium, Grossi said it's hard to say because talks were truncated by war.
5: There were a number of alternatives that were being discussed at that time. One is what you mentioned, but it was not the only one.
4: Grossi says other options included Iran halting or limiting enrichment. Now he says it's yet to be seen what can be agreed on. Aya Betraoui, NPR News, Abu Dhabi.
3: Meanwhile, speaking to podcaster Miranda Devine, President Trump said today Iran has agreed to not have a nuclear weapon. However, there's been no comment from Iran on that statement. Six states held primaries yesterday. In Iowa, the winner of the Republican gubernatorial primary is businessman Zach Lane. He will face Iowa's Democratic state auditor in November's general election. From Iowa Public Radio, Katerina Sestarek reports.
6: Lane narrowly won the Republican nomination over Congressman Randy Feenstra, who was endorsed by President Trump last week. Lane was endorsed by the political arm of the Make America Healthy Again movement. He says nobody thought he could win.
7: We were outspent, opposed by the establishment, told to wait our turn. Well, tonight the people of Iowa had something to say about that we're not going to wait anymore.
6: Lane will face Democratic State Auditor Rob Sand this fall. It's the first time in 20 years Iowa has a wide-open governor's race without an incumbent. The Cook Political Report has labeled the race a toss-up, even though Republicans have a major voter registration advantage in Iowa. For NPR News, I'm Katerina Sestarek in Des Moines.
3: In Boston, a federal judge is considering whether to block parts of President Trump's executive order. It calls for restricting voting by mail. NPR's Hansi Lo Wong has more.
8: So far, the executive order President Trump signed in March has not directly affected mail-in voting for this year's elections. It calls for the U.S. Postal Service to come up with lists of eligible voters and deliver mail-in ballots only to people on those lists. USPS's financial support of NPR. Mika Simmons is an attorney for Delta Sigma Theta Sorority, one of the order's challengers.
9: No president has the authority to rewrite election law by executive order.
8: A federal judge in Boston is now weighing whether Trump's order violates the Constitution, which gives power to state legislatures and Congress, not the president, to set federal election rules. Hansi Lo Wong, NPR News.
3: This is NPR.
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0: Stevie Wonder's music. Certainly worth celebrating. And so did Don Braden, thought the same thing. Don Braden, primarily a tenor saxophonist, but sounding so beautiful and light and lithe on the flute on Stevie Wonder's composition, Bird of Beauty. Part two, volume two of a tribute album to Earth, Wind, and Fire and Stevie Wonder called Earth, Wind, and Earth, Wind, and Wonder, Volume 2. And, yeah, great version of Bird of Beauty. Good morning, everybody. Welcome to the morning set. It's Wednesday, June 3rd, 2026. I'm Rodney Franks with Abby Clark. Steve is taking the next couple of weeks off.
1: In the city, traffic-wise, we've got slowdowns around Denver, mainly on I-25 southbound and the major intersections. Otherwise, things are moving along so far this morning. We do have one issue. It looks like left lanes, closed at US 36 westbound. This is right by the West Flatiron Crossing Drive interlocking loop between that space. And so we've got a couple of closures, left lanes. Doesn't look like the backups are too bad going back to about Wadsworth. So you'll start to notice a little bit of slowdown as you pass Wadsworth, but clears up right away. In the forecast, we've got 85, partly sunny today. Chance of thunderstorms mainly between noon and 3 p.m. And then gradually those clouds clear out into the evening, becoming a little more of a clear sky. 85 high today, 57 high low tonight. Tomorrow in the 90s with increasing clouds throughout the day, but the precipitation holds off. And then staying in the 90s Friday, Saturday up to mid-90s, and Sunday in the mid-90s as well, and sunny. Right here in Denver, we're at 57, and in Breckenridge, 41.
0: And later on in the hour, we'll celebrate Curtis Mayfield, who was born on a Wednesday. Happens to be Wednesday, born on this date in 1942. We'll also note the birthday of vocalist Dakota Staton throughout the show. In the next hour on Eats and Beats, we will share the uno, dos, tres of fresh food news in Colorado. And Abby's got her pick later on as well. Our studio line is always open. Text or call us at 303-291-0666 or call us or check us out, that is, on Facebook, Instagram, and YouTube. And also, if you are interested in, and of course, contacting us, you can use those three methods. Let's see, we're going to continue our music or get our music going this morning.
1: And all right.
0: We're going to sort of continue just for a moment briefly on that Stevie Wonder theme. This is a young man who came into the studio earlier this week and did a performance, a young Ghanaian-American player by the name of Jude Kofi. He's an amazing young player.
1: A young prodigy.
0: Yes.
1: Really good. And he's got his debut album coming out.
0: Yes, called Introducing Jude Kofi. This is another Stevie Wonder's piece, a little short one. Don't You Worry About a Thing. And then following that, the music of Emmett Cohen, a wonderful date of his called Universal Truth. That and more coming your way right now on The Morning Set.

0: a dynamic recording from Emmett Cohen, his album Universal Truth, another new thing in our library. And some great drums from Mr. Sharp himself, Joe Farnsworth. He never sits behind a drum set without a full two-piece or three-piece suit on. Always bespoke rhythm keeper. Hmm. And trumpeter on the date there, Jeremy Pelt. Really nice piece on the demanding composition for Thelonious Monk called Well You Need It from the album Universal Truth. And just before that, as we told you, Jude Kofi, this album, introducing Jude Kofi. And we heard the piece there titled Don't You Worry About a Thing from the Stevie Wonder songbook. It's the morning set, and I'm Rodney Franks here with you, along with Abby Clark, and we're glad to be here with you this morning.
1: Yeah, we've got My Back Pages coming up in just a moment, so hang out with us on the morning set.
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0: You know, I always wondered, I don't know, what is a muffaletta? Is it like sweet or is it savory? What is that?
1: Isn't it like a sandwich with like olives chopped up, kind of like almost like a salsa, but more olive-based with like a some kind of ham or salami or something
0: so
1: like that.
0: Oh, so nice and savory.
1: Yeah, it's like a sandwich.
0: Oh, boy, yeah. That sounds good. With the name muffaletta, it sounds like something that has like sweet cream in it or custard in it. A muffaletta.
1: Yeah.
0: But
1: yeah.
0: It's savory.
1: Yeah. It's savory, yeah. I had a muffaletta sandwich recently for the first time, and I love olives, so it's totally my game.
0: I do, too. I love them all. The ones with the little red things in the middle and the nice green and black ones, too. Olives, I always loved them since I was a kid. Hey, we got something here from 1956. This is the debut for a blind piano player, but he was also a great teacher. He had a reputation for being a little bit of a curmudgeon, even as a young man, but great player. His name, Lenny Tristano. The album Tristano from 1956. Peter End and Jeff Morton in the rhythm section here. And we're going to hear this piece called Line Up. Check him out on the morning set.

0: I've got in the background Terry Lynn Carrington's Jazz Soul 7 from the album Impressions of Curtis Mayfield. I'm playing that because today, Wednesday, June 3rd, 2026, we celebrate Curtis Mayfield, who was born on a Wednesday, folks. June 3rd, 1942. In Chicago, Illinois, a part of the first generation after the Great Migration from the South. He was one of the first Northern kids. He grew up in several different housing projects. He was considered as one of the most influential musicians of soul and socially conscious music. That's been a thread of his music throughout his career. Looking at his early part of his career, he learned how to play guitar at around 14, 15 after getting the guitar at age 10. That was his first instrument. Played noodle around a little bit on the piano, but things really got going for him in 56 when he joined the Roosters, a singing group called the Roosters. Now, keep in mind, in mid-50s, Chicago and many cities are doo-wop groups all over. Doo-wop groups like churches in the inner city, one on every corner. And he was a part of this group that included the Brooks Brothers, as they were known, Arthur and Richard Brooks, and also Jerry Butler. Jerry Butler played a very key part in Curtis Mayfield's life, longtime friend of Curtis. And the band had two singles with Butler, For Your Precious Love and Come Back My Love. For Your Precious Love was a real feature for Jerry Butler, who left the group for a little while, but they stayed together, writing together, Curtis and Jerry. Jerry Butler was replaced by the gentleman who we know as one of the original Impressions, who was a part of the Roosters. The Roosters were also a key part. His name was Fred Cash. Now, with Fred Cash and Sam Goodman, the Impressions came through in 1961-62, making some really great records that really played big on urban records and on the urban charts. He was a guitar player, as we mentioned, and his style as well as his voice were very understated. A lot of guitar players sort of imitate his style, very naked, unaffected guitar style, which is almost indicative of Curtis Mayfield. Now, with the Impressions, they put out several recordings in the early 1960s, which contrasted the music that was going on in Detroit. You know, Detroit, it was like Tuxedos and, you know, Feel Good and Hello Young Lovers and all that other thing.
1: Mm-hmm.
0: But they were talking about the goings on in the streets of black neighborhoods with songs like Moving On Up, songs like It's All Right, and especially the song that came out in 68 called We're a Winner. It was in contrast to Sam Cooke's A Change Is Gonna Come, which was a rather placid song. We're a Winner was definitely assertive and definitely a song that had a lot of optimism. And Curtis stayed with the Impressions up until 1969-1970, when he jumped out on his own. First with an album called Curtis, and then another one that we talked about yesterday.
1: Oh,
0: called,
1: yeah,
0: Roots.
1: That's the one I got on vinyl, Roots.
0: And both of those songs, both of those albums, that is, really personified social consciousness. Everybody looks at Marvin Gaye as one who brought out the first socially conscious record, but Curtis Mayfield, the Impressions, they had been doing it for years. And the album Roots and Curtis really displayed his conscious style with songs like If There's a Hell Below, We're All Gonna Go,
1: mm-hmm.
0: We People Who Are Darker Than Blue. His consciousness was a really strong part of his notoriety as a great singer. In the early 1970s, he really got a break when he got an opportunity to do a soundtrack for a movie called Superfly.
1: Yes, I know it. That's an incredible album.
0: An incredible album, and it's one that sort of hops genders, so to speak. You know, it's one of those albums that's thematic in its setup.
1: Yeah,
0: you know?
1: it hops generations too. I mean, that's one of the more sampled works of Curtis Mayfield when we look at like his legacy. Superfly had so many great hits, like Freddy's Dead. That was sampled by MC Hammer and Fishbone and Robbie C. Like the title track, which was sampled by Notorious B.I.G. and the Beastie Boys, Pusher Man, Ice-T.
0: Yes.
1: So these songs have a legacy.
0: They were a wellspring for all kinds of other creative efforts, you know.
1: Mm-hmm.
0: And that effort, those songs still live on, you know.
1: They absolutely do. And I'm excited to see. I was searching some tributes because there are some big ones that happen. I saw one, which I have to listen to, this tribute concert from the 90s for the 97 Soul Train Awards. They did this big Quincy Jones Award for Outstanding Career Achievements for Curtis, and that ended up, I think, recorded in a CD. But here locally, I saw just in July, there's going to be a Curtis Mayfield tribute by the B-side Players at Cervantes on July 11th. So he's got a timeless catalog, and we're still pulling inspiration from the funk, rock, and just energy, soul energy that he brings.
0: And that energy is almost like radiation. It just goes on and it just radiates and affects different artists differently. They have different impressions of Curtis Mayfield.
1: Oh, I see what you did there.
0: You know. we go ahead here to August of 1990. He had suffered an accident on stage. One of the lighting apparatuses fell on his head.
1: Oh, my God.
0: And he suffered a very serious spinal injury. I believe it was a C4, cervical 4, cervical 5 injury, which prevented his movement from his shoulders on down. And he had gotten around in a wheelchair from one of, like, what's called a sif and puff, which operates the wheelchair by blowing into a straw. And And it was really a sad end to a gentleman, or I would say a setback, because he lived quite a few years after that. But that accident curtailed his career, curtailed a really flourishing career of an artist who had been active from the time he was 14 years old. And it really affected his friend Jerry Butler, because Jerry Butler had grown up with Curtis. Yeah. And was a part of the thriving Chicago music scene, which Curtis Mayfield was a part of. We're going to go now to, unless you have some other events to talk about with Curtis.
1: That's the one here. So, yes. Yeah, that's all good.
0: Let's call on this recording from 1973. Now, 1973, the Vietnam War was right sort of winding up. The troops were being withdrawn, and American soldiers were coming back to what they thought would be a joyful place, but it was a place of disdain when they came back. A lot of Vietnam veterans will tell you how insensitive a lot of people were to what they thought that they were doing in Vietnam. Mm. And this song, Back to the World, is a phrase that military folks use when they talk about the United States, especially if you're overseas. When are you going back to the world? The world is the United States. The world is society.
1: Sure.
0: That's what this song is about. From the album Back to the World, we hear the title track as we celebrate Curtis Lee Mayfield on the Morning Zone.

0: always an elegant pairing. That is George Shearing and his group with a lovely Dakota Staten, who was born on this date in 1930 in Pittsburgh, Pennsylvania. And we heard a nice little piece from that album called In the Night, called I Love to Make Love. And just before that, it was music from Art Blakey's Jazz Messengers, a nice take on the music of Horace Silver, the piece there titled Icaro. It's the Morning Set. I'm Rodney Franks with Abby Clark.
1: Hey, thank you so much for tuning in and being a part of the show. Let's take a look at what's going on our roads here in the morning commute. We have in, looks like a couple of things that have since been worked out. We have a issue earlier at 20th Street here on I-25 southbound near Spear Boulevard. That space in between lanes have been reopened to traffic, but I-25 is still a little slow going right now on the southbound route from that and just the normal traffic. We did have an earlier crash on 36 westbound up by the Interlochen Loop and West Flatirons Crossing Drive. So that's also clear. So we'll keep an eye on everything for you. Going forward, let's continue on. We've got a high of 85, partly sunny. Chance of thunderstorms likely in the afternoon between 12 and 3. Things clear up, though, by the evening with a low of 57. Thursday, 91. Increasing clouds throughout the day and staying in the 90s throughout the rest of the week. Friday in the 90s and 96 on Saturday. 95 on Sunday. So getting hot, hot, hot here in the Mile High right now. In Denver, we're at 62, and Breckenridge, 46.
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0: You know, Abby, we're celebrating both of the birthdays of Curtis Mayfield and Dakota Staten. We got a call a little earlier from a listener who requested another piece. We're going to try to get to that. We're digging it up right now, and we're going to try to present that piece by request sometime in the next hour. Maybe.
1: Yeah.
0: What do you think we're going to do? Like maybe in the next hour, maybe the 9 o'clock hour?
1: I think we can make that work. It's a classic. So thank you so much for calling in, and thank you for being excited about the music with us. It's the best.
0: And it's coming your way. In the next hour on Eats and Beats, Abby's going to share the uno, dos, tres of fresh food news in Colorado. And she's got her pick, or Abby's pick, later on as well. The studio line is always open. Text or call us 303-291-0666.
1: What else you got coming musically next hour?
0: Oh, let me tell you about that. So, yeah, thanks for reminding me. Coming up in the next hour, we've got Pocho Sanchez. Pocho Sanchez's album that he dedicated totally to John Coltrane. This was from a few years back. It's called Train's Delight. Mm-hmm. And we're going to hear something from that, as well as the newest from Javon Jackson. Javon Jackson has always been one guy who was never afraid to stray out of the so-called jazz confines.
1: Yeah.
0: And he takes on the music of Bob Dylan with his latest album called Jackson Plays Bob Dylan.
1: I love that.
0: And you know, he was always good for doing that and for bringing the music to us like that. Music to come, though, comes to us from Nat Reeves. Nat's album called Now in Time, and we're going to hear this piece, hook it up here with this piece called Katia's Dance. Great music coming to the top of the hour. I do hope you'll stay with us here on the Morning Set on KUVO.

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3: Live from NPR News in Washington, I'm Corva Coleman. 6 states held primary elections yesterday. There's a lot of interest in the California gubernatorial race. California has an unusual primary. All the candidates from all the parties run together. The top two finishers then go on to the general election, even if they're from the same party. More than 60 candidates competed in the California governor's race, which is too close to call. The leaders so far are Democrat Javier Becerra, the former U.S. Health Secretary, and Republican businessman and former Fox commentator Steve Hilton. Democrat Tom Steyer is in third place. Steve Hilton has won President Trump's endorsement.
4: It looks very much as if Californians really will have the chance to vote for change in November and take our state in a new direction.
3: Steve Hilton was born in Britain and became a U.S. citizen in 2021. The U.S. Supreme Court has cleared the way for Alabama to use a congressional district map favored by Republicans. NPR's Nina Totenberg reports.
5: The ruling means that Alabama's 2026 midterm elections will feature 6 Republican-leaning districts and 1 Democratic-leaning seat. In April, the Supreme Court's conservative supermajority all but gutted what remained of the 1965 Voting Rights Act and sent the Alabama case back to the lower court to evaluate in light of the most recent decision. The 3-judge panel that reviewed the case all agreed that the state legislature's redistricting plan was based on intentional race-based discrimination. That prompted Alabama to immediately return to the Supreme Court, arguing that the map was partisan, not racially discriminatory. And last night, the state got what it wanted from the court's conservative majority. Nina Totenberg, NPR News, Washington.
3: The U.S. Trade Representative says the Trump administration will impose extra tariffs of at least 10% on imports from 60 economies. This comes after a probe into alleged use of forced labor. China's one of the economies, NPR's Jennifer Pak reports.
6: China says it opposes all forms of unilateral tariffs. President Trump returned to office last year, imposing levies on trade partners under an emergency law. Those were struck down by the Supreme Court earlier this year. Now, the Trump administration is starting to rebuild the tariff wall by initiating trade investigations under different powers to impose new levies. Chinese Foreign Ministry spokesperson Mao Ning says economic and trade issues should be resolved through dialogue and consultation. That is in the works, according to China's Commerce Ministry. It said during Trump's meeting with Chinese leader Xi Jinping last month, both sides agreed to discuss tariff reduction. Jennifer Pak, NPR News, Shanghai.
3: It's NPR.
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0: Wow, there you go. The album called Train's Delight. You know, Ildefonso Pocho Sanchez always loved the music of John Coltrane and Thelonious Monk, and that was an amazing arrangement. Really scrambling those eggs this morning.
1: I know.
0: You know?
1: Yeah, I was definitely taking little steps as I was, like, dancing.
0: She was taking little steps and typing on her laptop. I saw her. She's really graceful on her feet, folks. Yes, indeed. Pocho Sanchez, Giant Steps, Train's Delight on The Morning Set. Good morning, everybody. Welcome to The Morning Set. It's Wednesday, June 3rd, 2026. I'm Rodney Franks here with Abby Clark. Steve is taking the next couple of weeks off.
1: Happy Wednesday. It's hump day. And the roads, let's say, we are looking okay. We had some earlier issues that have cleared out on 36. And around the city, traffic is looking decent. A little slowdowns around the major intersections. We do have an issue on I-76 westbound. Earlier issue there, I guess, at this point. But there is still some backups as there was, it's right at that intersection. So be mindful. This is in North Washington, right by I-270 and I-25, where that all meets on I-76 westbound. But again, been reopened, so we'll see that progressing. Just changed on my board. We've got a high of 85 today, partly sunny skies. Chance of showers and thunderstorms mainly between noon and 3. Tonight, dropping down to the upper 50s, and tomorrow, getting into the 90s, 91, and clouds increasing throughout the day. Clouds roll out by Friday, 90 and sunny. And we bump up on Saturday with 96 and sunny. Sunday, 95. So we're staying in the mid-90s range over the weekend. Right now in Denver, we are at 65 and in Breckenridge, 49.
0: And coming up on Eats and Beats, Abby will share the uno, dos, tres of fresh food news in Colorado, and she's got her Abby's Pick later on as well. Our studio line is always open. Text or call us at 303-291-0666, or check us out on Facebook, Instagram, and YouTube. Let's continue our music. It's Javon Jackson. We were talking about Javon Jackson in the last hour. He's a guy originally from Springfield, Missouri. Family moved here to Denver, Colorado, so we call him one of ours. Denver's own Javon Jackson.
1: Oh, yeah, he was hanging out at the Peck when he was young.
0: Yes.
1: Right by the side door, got his chops.
0: Yes,
1: you know,
0: indeed.
1: In this space.
0: Indeed. I guess so you could say he was learning at the feet of giants. You know, people like Billy Tolles and other great players who are now no longer with us were great mentors to Javon. And he's always shown it through his skill and through his musical curiosity. Mm-hmm. Most players just kind of just stay in that one comfortable bag, but Javon is always looking around, as is shown here by this album called Jackson Plays Bob Dylan. And this piece that he wrote expressly for Bob Dylan, a piece called One for Bob Dylan on The Morning Set.

0: Howdy. This is on the radio near Curtis Mayfield.
1: Yeah, we're celebrating his birthday.
0: Exactly. And I was wondering if, because of that and Legacy of Dr. Daddy-O and KDKO, if you could play the theme from Superfly.

0: Hey, thank you to our friend who called that one in.
1: Hey, yes, indeed. Great taste there. Great suggestion. Help things to go along as we celebrate what would have been Curtis Mayfield's 84th birthday today. Speaking of birthdays, I'd like to, we got something to do first, and then we'll talk about another birthday celebrant today. And just right here on the morning set.
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1: We've got the uno, dos, tres of Eats and Beats coming our way in just a moment, but we've got somebody else to celebrate besides Curtis Mayfield today, Abby, and
0: yes.
1: We're going to call on none other than Dakota Staton, born on this date in 1930 in Pittsburgh, Pennsylvania. Here she is with George Shearing's group, and we're going to hear this little piece, Confessing the Blues, on the morning set.

0: All right. It's Uno, Dos, Tres, Eats and Beats Wednesday. So we're going to get you caught up on three food stories that stuck out to me, get you in the know for the summer going forward. Uno.
1: Uno.
0: Tasty food for summer youth. Now, the Denver Tasty Food Program launched this week, if you didn't know. It's run by the Denver Department of Public Health and Environment through the city's Office of Children Affairs. Shout out to Sean Patrick at KYGO for reporting on this. But this program offers free meals to any child between 3 and 18 at 19 different recreation centers and community sites across the city. It's going to be available as a resource and community from June 1st through the 21st of August. So this is kind of following these trends of raising grocery prices that we're seeing. It's expensive.
1: It's crazy.
0: It's expensive.
1: Man.
0: And roughly one in four of Denver's public school students qualify over this year for free or reduced meal prices during the year. So end of classes, end of year means that they're out this reliable lunch or sometimes even breakfast through the school. So to kind of offset that, that's what this program's about. The recreation centers and community spaces go from at the Ashland Recreation Center on the west side to the Swanson Recreation Center on the Globeville, El Reyes, Swanson corridor. So we've got stops in Montbello, Westwood, Harvey Park, Lincoln Park, and other neighborhoods as well that are offering breakfast and lunch. Sometimes breakfast, always lunch on the weekend days, and some also offer the snacks. So you can find monthly menus, because they rotate, at a spreadsheet that's kind of online. I'll link it at KUVO.org. But this is Tasty Food.
1: Yes.
0: That's the program, and you can also search that at denvergov.org to get that full list.
1: And, you know, I remember as a kid, you know, you really want something to eat in the morning. You're most drowsy in the morning. And I
0: exactly.
1: just remember sometimes not liking what my mom cooked for breakfast and then paying for it, man, in the morning.
0: Well, the kids might be out already, so you can stop in at these recreation centers while you're out playing with your friends and get breakfast and lunch if you're under 18. So I think that's a great resource.
1: It's a great resource.
0: All right, here we go. Dos.
1: Number two.
0: This one came to my universe from Miguel Otarola at Denver Post. You ever been out walking at the park and you just want a little snacky snack or like something to just keep you going?
1: Sometimes, yes.
0: Sometimes, yes. Well, it looks like we're going to have some concession stands opening in a few parks here in Denver, the Sloan's Lake and downtown Skyline Park.
1: Oh, boy.
0: They're looking to open up these concession stands in 2027 and 2028. These are buildings that are going to be selling packaged food and drinks, potentially beer and wine, and also ability to have some food trucks. So folks in the park get their blanket and they can eat out and about. Actually, Stephanie Figueroa, the marketing and communication director for Parks and Rec, says sometimes people want a little something extra to eat while they're at the park, and that was kind of the intention.
1: One of the things I'd be concerned about is do they have the wherewithal or the responsibility of throwing away their wrappers in the all together, all around receptacles that the park has?
0: Yeah, I mean, I think that's definitely something that might increase. We are lucky to have, you know, great Parks and Recs team that manages this, but it will be on the people if they're going to be eating
1: things
0: that are prepackaged to do their due diligence and keep that park clean. The Department of Parks and Recreation have outlined these criterias for these vendors, even asking for something uniquely Denver or something that reflects Denver's characteristics, encouraged to also share the ideas for cultural programming as they're looking for plans for these businesses. And one limitation, though, like we're saying, is mostly prepackaged because they're not going to include kitchens. So it's more beverage focus and pre-prepared food and items, which might come from other businesses and just are available for purchase there.
1: I've never heard of that happening in any other park system. So this is another way where Denver is altogether unique.
0: Yeah, definitely branching out. So these construction timelines are anticipated to begin, and the pavilion at Skyline Park is supposed to have something going on summer of next year, and Sloan's Lake Boathouse launching in the spring of 2028. So we'll keep our eyes peeled for that. Speaking of, you know, food out and about in nature, I didn't think I had to say this, but you shouldn't be feeding bears. And that's the topic of a new revised bill Yeah, this is a story that came to me by Fox 31's Maddie Rhodes. There's a revised bill that's tightening laws around feeding bears. So now it includes a misdemeanor if you're knowingly leaving food or trash out that could lure a bear. This was signed into effect last Wednesday by Governor Jared Polis. It's called negligently luring bears, and it's about putting food out with intent to feed these bears, which is not good for the bears or the community. Colorado Parks and Wildlife completely backs this bill, saying that as we get more people in the area, we're more likely to see these human-bear interactions. And in 2025 alone, there are 5,000 reports and sightings and conflicts with bears, and 57% were linked to people leaving trash out, and 16% to birdseed, pet food, barbecue grills, coolers, and refrigerators, just people not just watching that, you know? And it's a major safety issue for both the public, but also for the wildlife. Ultimately, it keeps both of those respective parties safe. And, yeah, it's definitely something on us to keep that, because these bears, they end up remembering and knowing.
1: Yes, and there is a relationship between us going into their neighborhood, into their habitat.
0: Exactly.
1: And then enabling them in ways that nature provides for them, you know, for them to go out and forage and find food in a natural source.
0: They're just doing their thing.
1: If you put out a tray of Cheerios out there, you're just really ruining the entire relationship between human and man. Human and animals, that
0: exactly.
1: Is.
0: The bears end up getting relocated or sometimes euthanized, so we really want to do our part and make sure that we keep that harmony. It's signed into law and is set to go into effect after 90 days. There could be a petition filed, which would make it longer, but this is something that they're taking seriously. So we'll have these three stories posted at KUVO.org for you to reference.
1: There you go. There we have it there, and we're going to continue our music this morning here on KUVO and the morning set. We're going to call on a really nice recording here. Gretchen Parlato, whose dad, it was the bass player for Frank Zappa. She's a California-based vocalist, really unique voice, joining forces with guitarist and Brazilian composer star Nilson Mata. The album titled Black Orpheus, we hear E Meu Amor Lamento Anomoro on KUVO.

0: Yeah, it was Maceo. Maceo leading the group called the JBs. James Brown coming in, sending in, and just by him being there, he kind of led the session there. The piece called Doing It to Death. You know, Ricky O of the Latin Soul Party has an 11-minute version. And for so many years, I'd heard this particular version off of a 45, you know, and I said, oh, man, that's nice. And then I hear the extended version, and I was just blown away, man. But anyway, that's a nice enough version there. The piece Doing It to Death, JB's, Fred Wesley of the JB's, one-time resident Fred Wesley here on the morning set.
1: Lived in Denver?
0: Yes.
1: Oh,
0: okay. Well, actually Aurora, in the Metroplex.
1: All right, now. I love that.
0: Yeah.
1: Okay, we're gonna look at the roads because they look a lot better. There's not a lot of slowdowns, just our major intersection backups. But we had an earlier issue on I-70 eastbound that's been cleared up by Lookout Mountain. So that should be improving speed-wise. And, yeah, let's flip over to the weather. 85 and cloudy today, as we're seeing. Sun's popping through every now and then. But we might see some showers and thunderstorms between noon and 3 p.m. Things clear up, though, into the afternoon and evening with a low of 57 tonight. 91 tomorrow and cloudy with increasing clouds throughout the day. And staying in the upper 50s Thursday night. We're getting warm by Friday, though, 90 and sunny, and 60s overnight into the weekend. Saturday, 96, Sunday, 95, and sunny skies. Here in Denver, it's looking beautiful outside, and it's 65, and in Breckenridge, we're at 53.
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1: Incredible diversity from Canción Mexicana, which has been on the air for over 20 years, to a blues show that rocks every Saturday, a soul show that gets you in the groove on Saturdays. 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We have Super Sonido with La Mali, where we go into Latin alternatives. 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
0: And then, you know, the weekends are really like a passport to a whole new world of music. You know what we play during Monday through Friday, but Saturdays starting with the Soulful Strut, and then All Blues, just a really great assemblage of programming to enjoy, as Abby said. And we're glad to be able to bring it with you, as we're glad to be able to bring this music to you during the morning set Monday mm-hmm. through Friday. I'm sitting in for the next week and a half for Steve. Steve will be coming back in about a week and a half, and we've got great music, though, to take us to the top of the hour. This young man, Ben Markley, great piano player, playing in small groups or in a big band, which is what he is doing here. This album from the Ben Markley Big Band, Tuesday Morning Feeling, an assemblage of great local and national players. And we're going to go up to the top of the hour here with this piece, actually the title track, Tuesday Morning Feeling, on the morning set.

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2: Live from NPR News in Washington, I'm Korva Coleman. President Trump confirms he told Israel's prime minister that he's crazy. He used an expletive during a call this week that halted planned Israeli airstrikes on Lebanon's capital. Itai Stern reports from Tel Aviv.
3: Trump was asked by conservative writer Miranda Devine on her show Pot for Swan about the Axios report and if he had cursed at Netanyahu and called him crazy. Trump confirmed he did and added,
4: I was a little bit perturbed at his constantly fighting with Lebanon. You know, at some point they said, maybe we got to stop this. We got to stop it.
3: Trump says despite their differences, the two leaders have worked well together, but they are increasingly at odds. Trump wants to end the war with Iran, and Netanyahu's pushed back. Iran, however, says any ceasefire deal must include Lebanon. For NPR News, I'm Itai Stern in Tel Aviv.
2: President Trump has tapped a new acting director of national intelligence. It's the current head of the Federal Housing Finance Agency, Bill Pulte. His current job is to regulate agencies that guarantee home loans in the U.S., but he has no apparent experience in the intelligence field. NPR's Danielle Kurtz-Leben says that could be a difficulty.
5: The post-9/11 law that set up the position of DNI says all nominees must have, quote, extensive national security experience. But Pulte isn't a nominee. Trump is naming him an acting director, so he won't have to go through a Senate confirmation. And remember, this really is a key position right now with the U.S. engaged with foreign threats around the world during a war with Iran.
2: NPR's Danielle Kurtz-Leben reporting. Results are coming in for the mayor's race in Los Angeles. Incumbent Karen Bass has advanced to the November election. The Associated Press has not called a second candidate to advance in the race, but it appears it may be former reality TV star Spencer Pratt. Steve Futterman reports from Los Angeles.
6: Karen Bass, facing opposition from both the left and right, ended up getting the most votes. It's looking likely that her opponent will be Spencer Pratt. Both were talking last night as if they will be facing each other. Pratt says the voters want change.
7: I just believe there's a lot of Los Angeles that is so excited to hear a non-politician. I don't want to be a politician.
6: Bass, who's been criticized by Pratt for the way she handled last year's deadly wildfires, says L.A. has challenges, but is still thriving.
8: Los Angeles is the creative capital of the world, where we dream and we make our dreams come true.
6: The office is nonpartisan, but Bass is a Democrat, Pratt a Republican, and Democrats have a huge registration advantage. For NPR News, I'm Steve Futterman in Los Angeles.
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0: A wonderful date from 1958, headed up, or co-led, that is, by John Coltrane and Kenny Burrell. Train at the tenor saxophone, Kenny Burrell guitar, the rhythm section of Tommy Flanagan, Paul Chambers and Jimmy Cobb at piano, bass, and drums, respectively. The piece written by Tommy Flanagan for John Coltrane called Freight Train. The album simply titled The Kenny Burrell Quintet with John Coltrane on the Prestige imprint. That's how we get things started here this morning on Hour 3. Good morning and welcome to The Morning Set. It's Wednesday, June 3rd, 2026. Rodney Franks here with Abby Clark. Steve has the next week and a half off. And it's coming your way here on KUBO.
1: Said Aisha goes on the roads. Nothing to report. Speeds are looking pretty good as the morning commute at least gets to a wrap. We've got, let's see, clouds and hot weather, 85. Chance of showers and thunderstorms, mainly between noon and 3. And then tonight, we're going to see upper 50s and decreasing clouds as things clear up in the evening. Tomorrow, the clouds roll back in. We get into the 90s with a high of 91. And our evenings are looking warmer, too. Upper 50s on Thursday and into the 60s overnights on Friday, Saturday. And that's because we're going to be experiencing warm weather through the weekend. 90 on Friday and sunny skies Saturday and Sunday in the mid-90s. Right now, we're at 67 in Denver and in Breckenridge, 55.
0: And coming up in this hour, it's Abby's pick. Now, Abby, you have not given us any clue today.
1: Hey, you noticed. Yeah, we're gonna talk outdoors. There's kind of a noting of today to get outside in a way that's, on wheels. So we'll talk about it.
0: What kind of clue is that?
1: No, that's why I didn't put a clue.
0: Okay.
1: Because I was like, well, yeah, I noticed that today is World Bicycle Day. And so I have a song that ties into that and a request for people to share their favorite biking spots, because I've got a bike and I haven't gotten out at all yet this year. And
0: what kind
1: I don't
0: of bike
1: know.
0: Do you have? Do you have a cruiser or do you have a, what do you got?
1: No, it's like just a standard bike. Uh-huh. I wish it was one of the cruisers that kind of sat low because that's what I'm used to.
0: Yeah.
1: But I'm looking for spots that are like not too difficult. I'm not a mountain biker because sometimes I'm on these trails and I'm like, dang, people ride their bikes. It's so impressive. But I'm looking for like nice, easy, leisurely bike spots. So
0: yeah, I'm a city biker too,
1: Yeah.
0: Anyway, our studio line is open. I guess that's a clue, Abby. Our studio line is always open. Text or call us at 303-291-0666. Check us out on Facebook, Instagram, and the YouTube. Let's get back to our music. This time we're going to call on Jared Hall. Jared, the latest from Jared Hall. It's a really welcome addition to our library, too. It's called Hometown. We'll go ahead on with Room 111 on The Morning Set.

0: another taste of Dakota State and whose birthday we celebrate today. Born on this day, 1930, Pittsburgh, Pennsylvania. And another one of the projects called In the Night with the George Shearing Quintet. I don't know, they just work together so well.
1: Yeah.
0: And a lot of great songs off that we heard. I hear music. You hear music between 7 and 10 every weekday here at KUVO in the morning set with Abby Clark and Steve Chavis. I'm Rodney Frank, sitting in today for Steve.
1: We're so happy to be together here with you on the morning show. We've got Abby's Pick coming your way.
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1: Celebrating music discovery.
0: All right. Hey, y'all. It's that midweek vibe, and we're seeing the summer weather roll in. We're just getting into the 90s later this week, so it has me thinking about getting outside. And as I was looking up, I like to just get a pulse for some of these little holidays that happen every day, if there's something fun that sticks. And I saw it was World Bicycle Day today. And I know we have a long history of Bike to Work Week, which is supposed to be extended now to help promote that healthy lifestyle. But that's all like a Colorado thing, is getting outside, staying in nature. And we've got a great bicycle scene here. This was a holiday that goes back to 2018, put in station by the United Nations. And the bicycle's really like kind of the OG. It's simple, affordable, it's clean, it's sustainable. It's a great means of transportation. We have some listeners that bike in every day. Shout out to Miguel, who always bikes in here to the station. But I have a bike, and I have not gone out on the bike enough. And so I thought, if y'all have a great spot, a great biking path, because not every path is great for that, to text in at 303-291-0666, and not only I will have the list to enjoy, but I'll share it on my socials. Some great spots here in Denver. So are you a biker?
2: Yes, and Denver has a wonderful biking path system.
0: Yeah.
2: One that runs all along Spirit Boulevard, and one that runs down into Confluence Park. We're really blessed to have pavement that is exclusively for bicyclists. And you have a little side for runners too, but
0: sure,
2: it's basically for alternative transportation. Bicycling to me just reminds me of freedom, being a 6-7 year old kid.
0: Yes.
2: You know, on Saturdays, mom gives you like a dollar or two, says, get out of the house, don't come back, you guys go riding somewhere, come back when it gets dark.
0: Yes, with your posse, like with your people.
2: Yeah, man.
0: Yeah.
2: With your little bicycle with a little card, a little balloon on the back to make a motorcycle sign. We were crazy back then.
0: I have like a Schwinn bike at home.
2: Oh,
0: like
2: you got a Schwinster. Schwinn. You're a Schwinstress.
0: Yes, but wow. Here I have more of a
2: oh, okay, here.
0: It can deal with more terrain.
2: Yes.
0: So I actually had a few people that checked in. Barbara and Mark, shout out the Aurora Reservoir. Great for biking.
2: Yes.
0: Leo shouts out Cherry Creek.
2: Cherry Creek is wonderful.
0: Flat, scenic, lots of places to eat and rest.
2: Mm-hmm.
0: And then Arnie shouts out an app, which I'll have to check out. It's designed for... It's like a low-stress bike routes, but it's put together by community. So it's a map, and
2: yes,
0: that's at bikestreets.com. So I'm going to shout those out on my socials, but if you've got a good spot, add to the list at 303-291-0666. So here we go. Happy biking for those that are going to get out. And this one is from, let's see, Quantic presents the Western Transient. It's a project by Will Holland, who's a songwriter, musician, producer, and sound engineer, with the track Bicycle Ride.

0: powerful 6/8 treatment of the music of Ahmed Jamal, courtesy of trombonist by the name of Doug Beavers. Doug Beavers' album called Art of the Arrangement, and we heard the piece titled New Rumba, dedicated to Gil Evans there. And that's part of that Gil Evans, Miles Davis collaboration from 1957. But this is a modern 6/8 version, really a nice clave and agogo on there, really nice stuff there from Doug Beavers, Art of the Arrangement. And just before that, a really neat bicycle song.
1: Bicycle Ride.
0: Yeah, Bicycle Riding with Abby.
1: I just happened to see it was World Bicycle Day, and I know how many great enthusiasts we have here in Colorado that get out on their bike, and I have a bike, and I'm trying to figure out where to go. So we've had some great suggestions, and I'm going to post this list on my socials and on the Jazz socials. Look for the story post if you want to update your list of some spots to check out. But Martin says that easy rides are along the creeks. Mm-hmm. Fancied those nice and flat spaces. Martin's got some pro tips. One safety rule is, he says, everyone is out to get you whether they know it or not. And so just be careful. Keep an eye. Thinking like dog walkers or distracted drivers that aren't necessarily like noticing that you're there. So try to make your presence known. And also, the first half of the ride, if the first half of the ride is uphill, then the way back home is easier.
0: A little reward for your efforts there.
1: Oh, man, only up, but it does come back down.
0: Yes.
1: Speaking of creeks, Michael shouts out that the biking is

0: fantastic celebration of the legacy of Bill Withers, courtesy of Jose James with Layla Hathaway, a part of an album from Jose James titled Lean On Me, and we heard Lovely Day. And just before that, music from the group out of the Bay Area called War, and we heard from the album All Day Music from 1971. Kind of apropos for this morning. Now, who knows what this afternoon is going to bring in terms of weather like it was yesterday. It was Robert Cucurazy.
1: It definitely was, but that's Colorado, so yeah. We'll keep you up to date. Right now, though, it's looking nice, like Rodney said. The roads are light, nothing to report there, and in the weather, 85 and cloudy. We've got chance of showers between noon and 3, but that should clear up, and then upper 50s overnight. Tomorrow, 91, and we're going to creep up from there. The cloudiest day is tomorrow, and then sunshine Friday, Saturday, Sunday, with 90s on Sundays and mid-90s on... Sorry, 90s on Friday and mid-90s Saturday and Sunday. Here in Denver, we're looking beautiful and sun peeking through at 67. And in Breckenridge, we're at 59.
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1: Thank you so much for spending your time with us in the mornings. 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
0: Thursday on the morning set, on My Back Pages, Oliver Nelson will be one of the featured artists for the birthdays. We'll also note the birthday of Paquito de Rivera.
1: And we're going to catch up with Rocky Mountain PBS arts and culture reporter Sarah Schoen on some of her latest stories, as well as share Abby's pick, too.
0: Tree King continues the music with Ulysses Owens Jr. right after the news. Oh, man, what a morning it's been. Appreciate sharing time with you today, Abby.
1: Me too.
0: And we're going to close things out here, at least in part, with music from Albert Lamb, pianist Albert Lamb. Two great players accompanying him, Steve Nelson at Vibes, Steve Davis providing trombone, where Essiet Oko and Essiet Wynard Hopper, great lineup. The album titled Be You, that's great advice. We're going to hear The Urgency Is Now on the morning set. Take care, everybody.

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2: Live from NPR News, I'm Lakshmi Singh. The head of the UN's nuclear watchdog agency says inspectors have been on the ground in Iran, but they did not go back to the places that were attacked. Instead, they visited small labs and other facilities. Here's NPR's Ea Batrawi.
3: Rafael Grossi of the International Atomic Energy Agency says there's very limited to no activity in Iran now in uranium mining and enrichment. Grossi was directly involved in nuclear talks between Iran and the U.S. in February, just before the U.S. and Israel struck Iran. Asked by NPR if Iran had agreed then to zero stockpiling of its highly enriched uranium, Grossi said it's hard to say because talks were truncated by war.
4: There were a number of alternatives that were being discussed at that time. One is what you mentioned, but it was not the only one.
3: Grossi says other options included Iran halting or limiting enrichment. Now it's yet to be seen what can be agreed on.
2: President Trump's endorsement streak did not pay off in Iowa's gubernatorial contest yesterday. His candidate, Representative Randy Feenstra, narrowly lost the Republican nomination to farmer and businessman Zach Lunt. The Democratic Party nominee for governor is State Auditor Rob Stanton. He ran unopposed. And NPR's Stephen Fowler has been watching the gubernatorial and Senate primaries.
5: Democrats chose their nominee for U.S. Senate. Republicans chose their pick for governor. Three of the four House races are indeed viewed as some of the few competitive races in the country this fall. For the Senate, the nominee is State House Representative Josh Turek. He's a Paralympian who holds a seat that voted for Trump and argued that his background and campaign strategy is the best way for Democrats to win in a red state. Primary voters agree, picking him over a progressive state senator by a 2-to-1 margin.
2: Stephen Fowler reporting. The California gubernatorial primary has yet to be called. The three leading candidates vying to succeed Governor Gavin Newsom are Democrats Javier Becerra and Tom Steyer and Republican Steve Hilton. Federal investigations, or investigators, rather, are examining the prediction market trades of former New York Republican Congressman George Santos. NPR's Bobby Yalin has details.
6: 4 months after George Santos had a 7-year wire fraud prison sentence commuted by President Trump, he took to social media. Santos said he planned on attending Trump's State of the Union address. What he didn't say publicly is that he was betting tens of thousands of dollars on the prediction market site Kalshi that he would not attend. Before it was revealed he did not go, he cashed out. That's according to three sources with direct knowledge of Santos's trades. The Justice Department and the Commodity Futures Trading Commission are investigating. When reached by NPR, Santos said the investigations were news to him. He said, "I'm not saying yes, I'm not saying no," when asked if he has an account on Kalshi. Bobby Allen, NPR News.
2: From Washington, this is NPR.
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0: KUVO Jazz 89.3 with Gabriel Espinoza and Gabriella on their new release, The Brazil Project. Ulysses Owens Jr. and Generation Y began mid-morning jazz on this wondrous Wednesday with New York, a tune on their latest CD, Around the World with You. Partly cloudy most of the day, high near 83, low 56. It's 73 at the Cobalcubo Studios in downtown Denver. Tree King on this hump day with Jack Wilkins as we celebrate his born day today with Red Clay. 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

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Born on this third day of June, happy birthday to you. Vocalist Dakota Staton, pianist Carlos Franzetti, guitarist Jack Wilkins, who we heard a little earlier, guitarist, vocalist, songwriter Curtis Mayfield, feeding your soul the sounds of Jazz Soul 7, doing a Curtis Mayfield track. 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

0: KUVO Jazz with George Shearing and Dakota Staton. I Hear Music, preceded by Carlos Franzetti, Coca Funk. Now, the Flatirons Crossing Summer Concert Series presents Jazz in the Park with Hazel Miller and the Collective this Thursday at 6 p.m. in the Feature Park near Dick's Sporting Goods in Broomfield. Filling your ear space next hour, Kevin Eubanks, Pancho Sanchez, and Eddie Harris, and new music from Warren Wolf. Treeking on this wondrous Wednesday with Stella Heath. 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
3: Live from NPR News, I'm Lakshmi Singh. A federal judge is considering whether to block parts of President Trump's executive order that calls for restricting voting by mail. NPR's Hansi Lo Wang reports the judge could rule on Trump's order as soon as this week.
4: So far, the executive order President Trump signed in March has not directly affected mail-in voting for this year's elections. It calls for the U.S. Postal Service to come up with lists of eligible voters and deliver mail-in ballots only to people on those lists. USPS's financial support of NPR. Mika Simmons is an attorney for Delta Sigma Theta Sorority, one of the order's challengers.
5: No president has the authority to rewrite election law by executive order.
4: A federal judge in Boston is now weighing whether Trump's order violates the Constitution, which gives power to state legislatures and Congress, not the president, to set federal election rules. Hansi Lo Wang, NPR News.
3: Yesterday's California gubernatorial primary has yet to be called. The state puts all candidates on a single ballot, regardless of party. Two top will advance to the general election. All eyes are also on the race for Los Angeles mayor. As votes were still being counted last night, Democratic incumbent Karen Bass was first to advance to the November runoff. President Trump confirms he told Israel's prime minister that he is crazy and used an expletive during a call this week that halted planned Israeli airstrikes on Lebanon's capital. Axios News website first reported details of Monday's call. Here's NPR's Itai Stern.
6: Trump was asked by conservative writer Miranda Devine on her show Pod Force One about the Axios report and if he had cursed at Netanyahu and called him crazy. Trump confirmed he did and added,
7: I was a little bit perturbed at his constantly fighting with Lebanon. You know, at some point I said, maybe we got to stop this. We got to stop it.
6: Trump says despite their differences, the two leaders have worked well together, but they are increasingly at odds. Trump wants to end the war with Iran and Netanyahu's pushed back. Iran, however, says any ceasefire deal must include Lebanon. For NPR News, I'm Itai Stern in Tel Aviv.
3: The U.S. Trade Representative says the administration will impose extra tariffs of at least 10% on imports from 60 economies. Here's NPR's Jennifer Pack.
8: China says it opposes all forms of unilateral tariffs. President Trump returned to office last year, imposing levies on trade partners under an emergency law. Those were struck down by the Supreme Court earlier this year. Now, the Trump administration is starting to rebuild the tariff wall by initiating trade investigations under different powers to impose new levies. Chinese Foreign Ministry spokesperson Mao Ning says economic and trade issues should be resolved through dialogue and consultation. That is in the works, according to China's Commerce Ministry. It said during Trump's meeting with Chinese leader Xi Jinping last month, both sides agreed to discuss tariff reduction.
3: It's NPR News.
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0: KUVO Jazz 89.3 with Kevin Eubanks Living. Ben Wolf kicked off the second hour of mid-morning jazz with Anytime After Now. Partly cloudy most of the day. High today near 83, low 56. It's 75 at the Kobokuvo Studios in downtown Denver. I'm Tree King on this hump day with Ray Bryant. It was a very good year. You're tuned in to KUVO Jazz.
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Kuvo Jazz with Pancho Sanchez and Eddie Harris's version of Afro Blue. 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Leave us a comment. We'd love to hear from you. And thanks so much for listening. I'm Tree King with Mid-Morning Jazz and Warren Wolf's latest track, his rendition of Ramsey Lewis's Sun Goddess on his new release, Smooth Vibes. 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

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Coming through your speakers in the next 20 minutes or so, new music from Emmett Cohen, some Miles Davis, Thelonious Monk, John Coltrane. I'm Tree King on this hump day with Mos Allison. I Don't Worry About a Thing. We are Community Culture and Music, KUVO Jazz.

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Now you can sign up to watch Women Decide, the Colorado Governor's Forum, featuring four candidates for governor this Sunday.

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4: Live from NPR News, I'm Lakshmi Singh. Democrats are eyeing a U.S. Senate seat opening in Iowa after Republican incumbent Joni Ernst decided not to seek re-election. Voters have chosen Democratic State Representative Josh Turek to face Republican U.S. House Representative Ashley Hinson in November. Iowa has not elected a Democrat to the U.S. Senate since 2008. NPR's Sage Miller is also taking notice of the governor's race in Iowa, where Republican Zach Lane beat President Trump's choice in the Republican primary.
5: I think this outcome was surprising to some, but Trump's approval rating in Iowa has been slipping. The cost of living mixed with tariffs in a huge agricultural state, plus the war in Iran, the endorsement just didn't go as far as it has in other states.
4: NPR's Sage Miller on NPR's Here and Now. Kuwait temporarily closed its main airport after a passenger terminal was hit by Iranian drones. An Indian citizen was killed. Dozens more people were injured. In protest, Kuwait expelled two Iranian diplomats. From Dubai, NPR's Aya Batraoui is covering one of the latest developments in the months-long U.S.-Israel war with Iran.
6: Kuwait's armed forces say they dealt with 13 ballistic missiles.
4: Batraoui is covering one of the latest developments in the months-long U.S.-Israel war with Iran.
6: Kuwait's armed forces say they dealt with 13 ballistic missiles and 17 drones fired at the country Wednesday. Videos online show Kuwait's sky overnight lit up with interceptions and fiery debris crashing on a street as sirens ring out. Iran says its attacks on Kuwait and Bahrain were aimed at U.S. bases after the U.S. struck one of Iran's islands near the Strait of Hormuz. Kuwait, though, says its airport was also struck, killing an Indian worker. Its health ministry says more than 60 people were also wounded. Kuwait has borne the brunt of Iran's counterattacks since
4: Volodymyr Zelensky said on social media today it all happened while the city was hosting an economic forum. The U.S. Supreme Court has cleared the way for Alabama to use a congressional district map favored by Republicans. Here's NPR's Nina Totenberg.
7: The ruling means that Alabama's 2026 midterm elections will feature six Republican-leaning districts and one Democratic-leaning seat. In April, the Supreme Court's conservative supermajority sent the Alabama case back to the lower court to evaluate in light of the most recent decision. The three-judge panel that reviewed the case all agreed that the state legislature's redistricting plan was based on intentional race-based discrimination.
4: That's NPR's Nina Totenberg reporting. At last check on Wall Street, the Dow is down more than 400 points. It's NPR News.
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0: KUVO Jazz 89.3 with Sergio Pereira and Colors of Time on the latest CD of the same name. The new Jazz Underground kicked off the noon hour with Oney Ones One on their latest release, Hoodies. A chance of showers this afternoon, high near 83, low 56. It's cloudy and 78 at the Kobokuvo Studios in downtown Denver, where it's a jazzy thing with Tree King and Charlie Rouse in a funky way. 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

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Perhaps you recently moved to the Mile High City. We are delighted you found us here at KUVO Jazz 89.3. Leave us a message. We look forward to hearing from you. It's a jazzy thing with Tree King and Jesse Davis. 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

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Tree King with a Jazzy Thing and Bobby Sanabria. 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

0: Cuba Jazz with Bobby Sanabria and Blue Monk. Now the next KUVO Jazz Odyssey presents Same Sky and Kayla Marquis Wednesday, June 17th at 6:30 at the Two Moons Music Hall. Kim Berry is up next with Midday Jazz. I'm Tree King, and I appreciate you for joining me on this wondrous Wednesday. Thank you for the kind words on the text line. My thought of the day is everything comes to you at the right time. I'm going to leave you with Colorado artist Spencer Zweifel, and this is Pamela. We are KUVO Jazz.
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3: Washington, I'm Lakshmi Singh. The Trump administration is working to gain control over billions of dollars in federal grants. It's a change that would affect many fields, including science and health. Advocates say it's jeopardizing the integrity of research in the U.S. NPR's Katie Riddle has more.
4: Typically, this money is approved by scientists at federal agencies, like the National Institutes of Health or the National Science Foundation. If the process is changed, critics fear the grants will be awarded based on political ideology rather than science. Tim Snyder is a historian who spoke at an event put on by the group Stand Up for Science.
5: No one in the country, regardless of whether they think they are affected by science or not, no one will be unaffected. If this sort of rulemaking or rule-breaking becomes the norm, then government itself will cease to work.
4: The administration says the change will be more efficient and reduce fraud, though there is no evidence of widespread fraud in the federal grant-making system. Katie Riddle, NPR News.
3: Homeland Security Secretary Mark Wayne Mullen fielded questions from House lawmakers today largely about immigration enforcement operations. Congressman Lou Correa of California asked Mullen whether he was committed to restarting protections for DACA recipients.
6: Let's work on that.
7: Well, I'll work with you on it, but it has to
6: and
7: be
6: even the President Trump, I believe, supports this. So let's work on this.
7: Congressman, I will work on it, but I will still go back. The fastest way to fix this problem is for Congress to pass something on this. We've been talking, how long have you been in Congress and how long have I been? I was in Congress.
6: This is an issue. The last time we did
7: this issue,
6: immigration reform,
7: times.
6: Ronald Reagan was president. But DACA, we can do this like overnight.
3: Mullen appearing before the House Homeland Security Committee. Mounting anger in the UK following the release of police body cam video showing an 18-year-old student being handcuffed as he lay dying from stab wounds last December. And NPR's Lauren Frey reports that in southern England, protesters clashed with police overnight.
8: I can't breathe!
9: I can't breathe!
10: Protesters chant some of Henry Novak's last words. Body cam footage shows police handcuffing 18-year-old Novak and downplaying his injuries as he repeatedly tells them he's been stabbed and can't breathe. Novak was white. His attacker was from the Sikh faith, wore a turban, and that man lied to police, accusing Novak of racist abuse. Police initially arrested the victim rather than the killer. This happened last December, and the killer is now serving a life sentence. But the newly released body cam footage has sparked national outrage. Accusations from the far right of, quote, anti-white prejudice, racial and religious tension, and an investigation into police conduct. Lauren Freyer, NPR News, Glasgow.
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0: And that is the latest from Steve Wilson on Kubo Jazz 89.3 with, George Cable's, I had to remember for a minute, George Cable's beautiful modern jazz classic, Helen's Song, and that's taken from Steve's latest release, Enduring Sonnets. And then before that, Art Blakey and the Jazz Messengers, the class of 1960, with a lot of Philadelphians like Lee Morgan and Bobby Timmons and Jimmy Merritt, my goodness. Anyway, Kozo's Waltz, written by Lee Morgan, and that is from A Night in Tunisia. Happy Wednesday, almost till Friday. Just hang on, got a couple more days. Kim Berry here till 4 o'clock. Let's handle some business on the other side of that, something very lovely from Leon Thomas on Kubo Jazz.
1: Don't miss me at this year's Live at the Vineyard. 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

And that is beautiful new music from Lakeisha Benjamin on Kuvo Jazz 89.3. New World, something that we definitely need about now. Her latest release is We Dream, and it's already on my Best of 2026 release. Just incredibly beautiful. Speaking of beautiful music, Leon Thomas with Let the Rain Fall on Me. Beautiful flute solo from James Spalding. James Spalding is so underrated. I really wish I'd hear his name more. Maybe I need to play it more. Anyway, that's from the lovely release from 1969, Spirits Known and Unknown. It is 1:28. Kim Berry here with you until 4 o'clock in the day. We are celebrating the great singer, arranger, composer, I mean, just all-around icon, Curtis Mayfield. Born today in 1942, died so young and tragically in 1999. Well, we're going to listen to a rendition of a song. I don't think it's really that popular. I don't hear that much about it. It's called The Other Side of Town, and we're going to listen to Julian Joseph's rendition from Julian's release, The Language of Truth, on Kuvo Jazz.

Ray Bryan Jr. on Kupo Jazz 89.3 from Gotta Travel On. We heard Midnight Stalkin'. And as I was listening to that, I'm almost positive it's also recorded under another name like Soul Sister or something like that. I need to check that out. Anyway, see, I have my head so full of music and music trivia that I don't even know my own phone number and some other things, too. Anyway, before that, Julian Joseph featuring vocalist Sharon Musgrave, beautiful rendition of Curtis Mayfield's The Other Side of Town. We are remembering Mr. Mayfield, born today in 1942. We lost him in 1999. And Julian's rendition of this very fine Curtis Mayfield tune is from the 1991 release, The Language of Truth. Really nice, lineup of incredible British musicians here with Julian at the piano. Alec Dankberg, who is the son of Cleo and John on bass. Jean Toussaint, jazz messenger on soprano saxophone. And Mark Montessor on drums. Wow, so many incredible jazz musicians across the pond. Anyway, Kim Berry here, 140, and let's move right along with new music from the new Jazz Underground from Hoodies on Kupo Jazz.

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4: Live from NPR News, I'm Lakshmi Singh. The top Democrat on the Senate Finance Committee is blasting a deal to exempt President Trump and his family from tax audits as a, quote, brazen abuse of power. NPR Scott Horsley reports Oregon Senator Ron Wyden tried to grill the Treasury Secretary about that agreement today.
5: Treasury Secretary Scott Bessent declined to answer questions about a deal granting the president and his family immunity from tax audits, saying that's the subject of ongoing litigation. But Senator Wyden was not satisfied. Wyden says it's wrong to exempt the president and his family from the kind of tax scrutiny that other Americans routinely face.
6: It's the ultimate case of an ultra-wealthy individual living under one set of rules while everybody else lives under another, a crooked double standard that benefits Trump and family.
5: The Justice Department agreed to the audit immunity after Trump sued the IRS over leaked tax returns. Another part of the settlement, a multi-billion dollar restitution fund, was dropped after bipartisan complaints. Scott Horsley, NPR News, Washington.
4: Global oil prices pushed higher again today following the latest clashes to surface during a formal ceasefire between the U.S. and Iran. The U.S. military says Iran fired missiles toward Bahrain and Kuwait. It says forces struck an Iranian military ground control station on an island in the Strait of Hormuz. The World Health Organization has significantly reduced the official case count of the Ebola outbreak in Central Africa. But, as NPR's Jonathan Lambert explains, the outbreak still poses a great risk to the region.
7: Last week, over 1,000 people were suspected to be infected with Ebola in the Democratic Republic of Congo and Uganda. But as testing has ramped up, health officials found that many of those people didn't have Ebola. Now, 344 cases have been confirmed in DRC, with an additional 116 suspected cases. Still, WHO Director General Tedros Adhanom Ghebreyesus is urging countries to stay on alert.
8: WHO's risk assessment remains unchanged. Very high at the national level, high at the regional level, and low at the global level.
7: Officials are still behind on responding to the outbreak, he said, but starting to catch up. Ghebreyesus announced several new treatment facilities in heavily affected areas, and so far, six people have recovered. Jonathan Lambert, NPR News.
4: An Army veteran's more than 15-hour standoff with the FBI ended early this morning in Bakersfield, California, when he was shot and killed. Local police say the suspect, Anthony Scott Searles Harris, had taken 10 school employees hostage inside an office building. He had also issued bomb threats. Federal and state authorities say the 41-year-old's criminal history included sexual crimes related to a minor. He also went AWOL after a year in the military and was dishonorably discharged. This is NPR News.
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0: Sonny Rollins, yes indeed, on Kubo Jazz 89.3. That was Alfie's theme, original music from the score of the film Alfie. He was quite a cad, wasn't he? Not Sonny Rollins, Alfie. Michael Caine, that is. Some wonderful solos there from Kenny Burrell on guitar, and also Roger Kellaway on the piano, and Sonny on tenor saxophone, of course. Kim Berry with you on a Wednesday afternoon. We're almost to the weekend. We are going to pause and handle some business when we come back. Gabriel Espinoza, his latest on Kubo Jazz.
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4: This is Tree King, host of Mid-Morning Jazz from 10 a.m. to 1 p.m. I'll be filling your ears with a variety of music from musician birthdays to pioneers to the latest releases. 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

And that is, what a combination, Buddy Hubbard and Woody Shaw from Double Take, courtesy of Blue Note Records, 1985. We heard Fats Navarro's Bopperation, some really nice solos from Kenny Garrett on the alto saxophone. Can't you hear the smile in my voice? Mogra Miller at the piano, and also Cecil McBee on the bass. And before that, the latest from Gabriel Espinoza, Caramello, the tune from the Brazilian Project. 227 right now, so we can't get into that 230 slump. Put coffee away. One way we can get out of it is doing the dip with Hank Mobley on Kuvo Jazz.

And that is the latest from the Ben Marley. Markley. I always say Marley because I'm excited when I listen to Ben Markley. The Ben Markley Big Band from Tuesday Morning Feeling. This is my song, Mom Back. And features some really nice solos from Steve Kopchek on guitar, Gabe Mervine on trumpet, and Will Swindler on alto saxophone. Nice one. And then before that, Hank Mobley, classic Blue Note release, Dippin', and we heard The Dip, and also featuring Lee Morgan and Harold Mayburn Jr. and Billy Higgins. Beautiful. It is 2:41 right now. It's your Oasis in the City. Kim Berry with you until 4 o'clock. Let's get into the most recent wonderful recording from Lettucey for Dinah on Kuvo Jazz.

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4: Live from NPR News in Washington, I'm Ryland Barton. Kuwait briefly shut down its main airport after Iranian drones heavily damaged a passenger terminal, killing an Indian national and wounding dozens. It's the latest in back-and-forth attacks by Iran and the U.S. that federal ceasefire. Iranian news agencies say Iran has stopped communicating with mediators about extending the ceasefire with the U.S. and Israel. President Trump insists negotiations are ongoing. The conflict has strained relations and affected global fuel prices, impacting regions far beyond the Middle East. President Trump has issued an executive order turning some 8,000 federal employees into at-will employees, citing the need for greater accountability. His critics say it's an unlawful attempt to politicize the civil service. NPR's Andrew Hsu reports.
5: Civil servants have long enjoyed job protections much stronger than what workers in the private sector have. Michael Martinez says that's by design. He's a former government attorney who's now part of the legal team at Democracy Forward, which is suing the Trump administration to block the reclassification.
6: It's a mission-driven work here in government. That's really for the American people so that when they hear labor statistics or weather patterns, they can actually trust their government.
5: The Trump administration says those job protections have hampered government efficiency. The administration argues that, like a CEO in the private sector, the president must be able to remove those in policymaking roles who don't support his mission. Andrea Hsu, NPR News.
4: The Senate is set to start voting on legislation to fund immigration enforcement agencies. Voting could get underway tonight after the White House was forced to drop its settlement fund for Trump's political allies and money for White House ballroom security. The roughly $70 billion bill would fund ICE and Border Patrol. Votes are still being processed in the six states that held primary elections yesterday. Some key races in California remain too close to call, but Democrats and Republicans in Iowa and several other states picked their nominees in key contests. NPR's Sage Miller gives us an update.
7: California voters are waiting to find out which two candidates for governor will move on to the general election. Right now, Republican Steve Hilton narrowly leads Democrat Javier Becerra. In the Los Angeles mayoral race, incumbent Karen Bass is heading to the general election. The question is, who will join her? Former reality TV personality Spencer Pratt or city councilor Nithya Raman? Iowa Republican voters chose Zach Lane as their nominee for governor. He beat out a Trump-backed candidate. The race for Iowa governor is one Democrats hope to flip in November. And in the Iowa U.S. Senate race, Democrats selected Josh Turek to advance. That is a seat Democrats need to win if they want to take control of the chamber. Sage Miller, NPR News.
4: Oil prices rose roughly 2% today following the latest threats to the U.S.-Iran ceasefire. 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

0: And that's the latest from Ulysses Owens Jr. and Generation Y, Around the World with You, Prodigal Son. Before that, Miss Vanessa Rubin with Tad Dameron's On a Misty Night. From The Dream Is You, Vanessa Rubin sings Tad Dameron. And we went straight to the source with Tad Dameron and his orchestra with Our Delight. And that's taken from the very fine release, The Magic Touch. Kim Berry here till 4 o'clock. Let's take care of some business on the other side of that. Broski shows some love to Dolores, Carla, and Maria on Kubo Jazz.
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3: Do you like the sound of an electric piano in the hands of a jazz master? 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

And that is new music from Sergio Pereira on Kubo Jazz 89.3, Colors of Time, the release, Brightness of You. And then before that, Charles Fambro from The Proper Angle with the very lovely Dolores Carla Maria. Dolores, his wife, and Carla Maria, they're twin daughters, but they're all grown up now and have kids of their own. Beautiful family. Right now, it's 3:27, and Kim Berry is with you until 4 o'clock. Today, we are remembering the great trombonist, and I think very much underrated trombonist, Gretchen Moncourt III, born in 1937 and died in 2022, which is such a great trombonist. We'll listen to one of his Blue Note releases, Evolution. And actually, this tune is really a modern jazz standard because I've heard so many musicians play this, you know, either when they're honoring Gretchen or somebody else. The Coaster on Kubo Jazz.

0: And that is the great Jackie McLean on Kuvo Jazz 89.3 from the classic release One Step Beyond. We heard Gresham Moncourt III's composition Frankenstein, a little outside in music for you, but I mean, this is the kind of period that J-Mac was in. Pretty hip. We are remembering the great trombonist Gresham Moncourt III, born today in 1937. We lost him in 2022. And then before that, we heard Gresham Moncourt from, I think he had two records on Blue Note. Evolution is the one we listened to, and we heard the classic The Coaster. So something a little outside in for you this afternoon. Hope it didn't scare you away. Anyway, keep your ears open. That does it for me on a Wednesday afternoon, and stay tuned for Paul Donovan from 4 to 8. And I'm going to leave you today with some Steve Kopacek from one of his previous releases. As always, in leaving, swing hard, take no prisoners, and in the words of my dear friend and mentor, Joel Dorn, keep a light in the window. Have a great evening.
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3: Live from NPR News in Washington, I'm Ryland Barton. The House has approved a resolution directing President Trump to remove forces from the Iran war. Four Republicans joined Democrats to pass it. The vote marked a rare bipartisan rebuke by Congress of President Trump's handling of the war, which is clinging to a fragile ceasefire. But even if the legislation passes the Senate, it would almost certainly be vetoed by Trump. The top Democrat on the Senate Finance Committee is blasting a deal to exempt President Trump and his family from tax audits as a brazen abuse of power. NPR's Scott Horsley reports Oregon Senator Ron Wyden tried to grill the Treasury Secretary about the agreement today.
4: Treasury Secretary Scott Bessent declined to answer questions about a deal granting the president and his family immunity from tax audits, saying that's the subject of ongoing litigation. But Senator Wyden was not satisfied. Wyden says it's wrong to exempt the president and his family from the kind of tax scrutiny that other Americans routinely face.
5: It's the ultimate case of an ultra-wealthy individual living under one set of rules while everybody else lives under another. A crooked double standard that benefits Trump and family.
4: The Justice Department agreed to the audit immunity after Trump sued the IRS over leaked tax returns. Another part of the settlement, a multi-billion dollar restitution fund, was dropped after bipartisan complaints. Scott Horsley, NPR News, Washington.
3: Homeland Security Secretary Mark Wayne Mullen doubled down on his threat to remove Customs and Border Protection officers from airports in cities that don't typically cooperate with federal immigration enforcement. Mullen criticized what the administration calls sanctuary cities for letting local police refuse to cooperate with immigration agents.
6: If that means I got to pull them out of Customs and Border Protection from processing international flights, I will. If they're cooperating with us, then I don't have to do that.
3: Mullen's threat has sparked criticism from the travel industry for its potential to cause chaos just ahead of the World Cup. Ukrainian drones struck Russia's historical capital, St. Petersburg, this morning. The attacks came just hours before the start of a marquee economic forum promoted by Russian President Vladimir Putin. From St. Petersburg, NPR's Charles Maines reports.
7: Ukraine's President Volodymyr Zelensky took to social media to say drones struck an oil terminal and a naval base in the outskirts of St. Petersburg. And in the city, residents woke to large bangs and a massive plume of smoke drifting over the horizon. The regional governor claimed Russian air defenses also destroyed some 60 drones in the surrounding airspace, prompting authorities to delay dozens of flights from St. Petersburg's main airport. The attack seemed timed to disrupt the start of the St. Petersburg International Economic Forum, an annual event President Putin has used to promote Russian economic might and continued global partnerships, despite Western sanctions over his invasion of Ukraine. Charles Maines, NPR News, St. Petersburg.
3: U.S. stocks retreated from their records today. The Dow dropped more than 1%. 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

0: trumpeter Ella Grace and her debut album entitled Figments. That's called Echo. And on the vocals, that was Julia Danielle. And before that, Tumbao Bravo with Paul Vornhagen on the flute work, Gia No Cry. Here on KUVO, Kuvo Jazz. Hi there, I'm Paul Donovan. It's Wednesday afternoon, 14 minutes after 4 o'clock. And cloudy here downtown. We have storms in the area. And traffic, looks like we have the usual slow speeds. But I don't see any incidents as of right now. The weather, we do have some severe weather, especially south, like Castle Rock, down to Perry Park, over to Franktown, Elizabeth, and even south of Parker, like the Pine Ridge and Ponderosa Park. So some heavy showers there. And storm warning till about 4:55 or so, for the next 30 minutes or so. For all of us, scattered showers and storms possible through early tonight, down to 54. Warmer tomorrow and drier, not as cloudy, and 88. And then we'll be near 90 Friday through Sunday. Right now it's 82 downtown here at KUVO. So Oscar Peterson recorded a live album called Something Warm. And we're going to play it. Ray Brown's on the double bass here with Oscar on the piano. And we're going to play a track from it called Blues for Big Scotia. And that is straight ahead on KUVO.
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Wendy Giles on the vocals there, Ryan Truesdale and the Gil Evans Project. Shades of Sound is the work, and this was recorded live at Jazz Stand. Interesting thing about this piece, Laughing at Life. It went previously unrecorded. It's an arrangement by Gil Evans that happened back in the mid-50s. Then it was shelved for nearly 70 years because the technically challenging passages were deemed too difficult to play without a bunch of rehearsals. Well, you know, rehearsals for 70 years. Yeah, that's a cool thing. Jared Hall before that from his new work, and that track was called Room 111. We had Tito Puente in there with Cha-Cha-Cha. And Oscar Peterson, live from London in 1961, Blues for Big Scotia. This is KUVO, KUVO Jazz. I'm Paul Donovan, about 21 minutes till 5 o'clock on your Wednesday afternoon. And tomorrow is our next KUVO Jazz Odyssey Presents. Same Sky, which is led by Tom and Louisa Amend. And then Park Hill native Kayla Marquis. And that's, I'm sorry, that's not tonight. That's Wednesday, June 17th. Sorry. At 6:30 at Two Moons Music Hall. What? Gotta go. All right. So, to find out more about this coming up in a couple of weeks here, go online to kuvo.org. All right. Happening tonight, Ben Markley's trio is playing Nocturne, and Ben Markley, a big band, has a new album called Tuesday Morning Feeling. And we're going to play a track called Tell the Truth. And here it is on KUVO.

0: three talented, make that four talented ladies from North Carolina. Two of them Grammy nominees, one of them Nina Freeland. And they call themselves The Sistering. And this is their brand new album, debut album as a group. And, of course, the standard, It Had to Be You. Before that, Bria Skjornberg, trumpeter and vocalist from her latest album. That was Markham Sunrise. And Ben Markley Big Band started the set, Tell the Truth. And by the way, the Ben Markley Trio playing Nocturne tonight. This is KUVO, KUVO Jazz. I'm Paul Donovan. Glad to have you along. Checking the traffic board here. There is one incident on the north side, E-470 north at Colorado Boulevard. Looks like there's an accident blocking the left lane. And that's it for right now. But a lot of slow traffic in the tech center in both directions on 25. And then in the Central Valley here from northbound from about, looks like, Downing into downtown. And then southbound 25 from about Santa Fe to, looks like, Evans. Stop and go. All right. Denver weather, scattered storms through early tonight down to 54. Warmer tomorrow and drier and a high of about 88. And then we'll be into the 90s Friday through Sunday. Right now it's 82 downtown here at KUVO. All right, we got Branford Marsalis coming up. This song was actually written by his dad, Ellis. And Ellis also plays piano on this particular track you're going to hear. And Branford on the tenor sax. This is from his second album, Royal Garden Blues, in 1986. You're going to hear Swinging at the Haven next on KUVO.
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3: Live from NPR News in Washington, I'm Ryland Barton. President Trump is refusing to say his $1.8 billion anti-weaponization fund is dead after his acting attorney general said it was yesterday. It was meant to support Trump allies who say they were targeted by the government. But NPR's Franco Ordonez reports the lack of clarity is like to fuel bipartisan concerns that the fund could be resurrected.
4: Speaking to reporters in the Oval Office, the president was asked if the $1.8 billion compensation fund was dead or on hold. He said he was unsure and that he would have to ask attorneys.
5: The weaponization fund, as far as I'm concerned, was the thing. I didn't make it, but I heard that. I thought that was the greatest thing.
4: Todd Blanche, the acting attorney general, told members of Congress this week, though, that the administration would not seek to resurrect the fund that could be used to pay taxpayer dollars to people convicted in the January 6th Capitol riot. The mixed messages are raising eyebrows on Capitol Hill, where Republicans have raised concerns about how voters would respond in the midterms. Franco Ordonez, NPR News, the White House.
3: The crowded race to replace Democratic Governor Gavin Newsom is looking like it could come down to Democrat Javier Becerra and Republican Steve Hilton. 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
6: You might not expect a Republican to be in the lead here in California, but here most races are a top two primary, meaning the two candidates who get the most votes in the primary end up advancing to the general election, regardless of what party they're in. And more Democrats were running, meaning they'd each get a smaller percentage of the vote. Javier Becerra is leading the pack of Democrats in the race. He's got a lengthy political career, kind of a fixture of California's Democratic establishment.
3: Laura Fitzgerald from member station Cap Radio reporting. The World Health Organization has reduced the official case count of the Ebola outbreak in Central Africa. As NPR's Jonathan Lambert reports, the outbreak still poses a great risk.
7: Last week, over 1,000 people were suspected to be infected with Ebola in the Democratic Republic of Congo and Uganda. But as testing has ramped up, health officials found that many of those people didn't have Ebola. Now, 344 cases have been confirmed in DRC, with an additional 116 suspected cases. Still, WHO Director General Tedros Adhanom Ghebreyesus is urging countries to stay on alert.
8: WHO's risk assessment remains unchanged. Very high at the national level, high at the regional level, and low at the global level.
7: Officials are still behind on responding to the outbreak, he said, but starting to catch up. Ghebreyesus announced several new treatment facilities in heavily affected areas, and so far, six people have recovered. Jonathan Lambert, NPR News.
3: The National Hurricane Center says the first tropical storm of the Pacific season has formed. Tropical Storm Amanda is located about 1,500 miles southwest of Mexico's Baja California.
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Even for those who sleep against the doorways of the harrowing highways, even then I'll like it skyways.

0: that Kurt. Kurt Elling and the WDR Big Band just sounded so wonderful with this new project entitled In the Brass Palace, and a playoff of Wayne Shorter's Speak No Evil. They speak no evil. Here on KUVO, Kuvo Jazz. On a Wednesday, it's 13 minutes after 5 o'clock. I'm Paul Donovan. And coming in tonight at 8 o'clock, it's Doug Crane with a Wednesday Night Beat. All right, let's take a quick look at the traffic board. And, yeah, there's a lot of slow traffic out there as usual. There is a stalled van in the tech center right there in the Gore Point. That's that little spot there that someone can pull over. But it's not a lot of space. That's southbound 25 right at Orchard Road. So that's causing some slow down there. But yeah, it's slow in both directions on 25 in the tech center and in the Central Valley here. All right. Denver weather, scattered storms possible through early tonight, down to 54, 88 tomorrow, more sunshine, less chance of rain, and then 90s Friday, Saturday, Sunday. Right now it's 81. Downtown here at KUVO. Got a great set coming up. We've got some Catherine Russell, Ray Barreto. We're going to kick things off with John Coltrane, 1960, Giant Steps. That's next on KUVO.
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tune called Flatbush from a bassist, Corcoran Holt, from his Freedom of Art album. That was actually composed by his pianist, Benito Gonzalez, celebrating their working relationship, friendship over the years, touring together as part of the Kenny Garrett Quartet. And that was Josh Evans on the trumpet, by the way. Catherine Russell before that, Ray Barreto, and Giant Steps, John Coltrane kicking off the set. This is Kuvo Jazz, KUVO. I'm Paul Donovan on your Wednesday afternoon at about 5:36, 24 till 6. And the Greeley Blues Jam is coming up this Friday and Saturday downtown at several venues around downtown Greeley Friday. Then it all moves to Island Grove Park for the Saturday shows. And check out the lineup when you go to KUVO.org. So let's get on some blues. In fact, there's some blues live happening tonight here in Denver at Dazzle. Our very own Jack Hadley and special guest Hazel Miller are playing Dazzle tonight. I think that show starts at 7 o'clock, doors at 6. And so let's play some Jack Hadley. Get some blues going. You Gotta Say My Name on KUVO.

Ah, Sentimental Journey. Wonderfully sung by Nicole Zoraitis. This is from a new project with various artists entitled Flying High, Still Soaring. On the piano, Champion Fulton, and on that wonderful sax playing, award-winning Klaus Lindquist. Just sounds so good, didn't it? Daggerboard before that, and that's led by Henry the Skipper Franklin and Mike Clark with a Changing Emphasis here on a KUVO. And Jack Hadley started the set. You got to say my name, Jack Hadley, playing with Hazel Miller tonight at Dazzle. And, of course, we got blues happening in Greeley this Friday and Saturday. I'm Paul Donovan. This is KUVO, KUVO Jazz. And looks like we have an incident on the traffic board. And, oh, look at that. Looks like it's been reopened. It was right there, northbound 25 at Park Avenue.

0: Avenue. But traffic definitely is slow coming into downtown. It's backed up all the way down. Well, looks like University. Yeah, it's stop and go from University all the way through downtown. All right. And that looks like the only incident we have. All right. Denver weather, scattered storm possible early tonight. Then we start to dry out a little bit. More sunshine tomorrow. A little warmer, 88. And then warmer than that, Friday, Saturday, and Sunday, 90 for a high. Right now it's 81 downtown here at KUVO. Brian Lynch Quintet featuring Charles McPherson. We're going to hear Kyle's Dilemma next on KUVO.
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